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1: Recently, a beauty company commissioned a study looking at differences in self-image among men and women. A forensic artist drew sketches based on how the subjects described themselves. The results were clear. The

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2: In stories making news, experts predict rents will be driven higher as a result of the federal government's overhaul of property taxes. Labor has decided to break an election promise and will rein in the capital gains tax discount and negative gearing concessions. The property industry believes the changes will see investors choose to desert the market in favor of other assets. A Jewish community security team reportedly warned police about alleged Bondi gunman Naveed Akram years before the terror attack. The Herald reports Akram was identified in an email to officers as a close associate of an Islamic fundamentalist network in 2019. ASIO ultimately cleared Naveed and his father Sajid as threats in 2020. New research has found most employers are getting duped by AI on job applications. And Ivan Cleary is denying his shock decision to finish as Panthers coach will see son Nathan walk away from the club. I'm Naomi Millen with the latest headlines.

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0: Racism is ugly. Since time began, people have been discriminated against, enslaved, tortured, and killed based on race. Of course, it couldn't happen today, not in a civilised society. I've just returned from a few weeks overseas. I love a steak, and every time I visit this particular city, I visit my favourite steak restaurant on the planet. This time, I noticed something. There wasn't one black person in the place, not one. And in another country, I visited places where they have attendance in the public toilets. 99% of them were black. And in my own country, the life expectancy of a black person is about 20 years less than a white person. Jesus died for each one of us, Jew or Greek, black or white, rich or poor. Racism starts in our hearts with wrong attitudes, with a lack of compassion, a lack of forgiveness, a failure to speak out. No matter how you look at it, racism is wrong. It's black and white. I'm Bernie Diamond.
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2: In this bulletin, concerns over rent rising due to changes in property tax and the UK Prime Minister facing more pressure to resign. With more, I'm Jaden James. The federal government is rejecting suggestions from the property sector that rents could surge due to changes unveiled in the federal budget. Industry believes changes could see investors ditch the market to invest in other assets, leading to upward pressure on rents. Government Minister Claire O'Neill has told Channel 9 there will be a lot of noise about the changes in the coming days and weeks.
3: There won't be a significant impact. So the Treasury modelling says this will be around $2 a week, but that doesn't take into account the fact that we are improving supply and that will put downward pressure on rents.
2: Nathan Birch from property investment firm Blink Property is warning that rent could go up by 30%. The federal government has secured an aircraft to bring passengers home from the hantavirus-hit cruise ship. The five Australians and one New Zealander are currently in the Netherlands after being evacuated from the MV Hondius. The group is expected to arrive in Perth by the end of the week. They'll land at the Pierce RAAF base north of Perth and be taken to the Bullsbrook quarantine facility. Research shows most employers, as well as most applicants, are using artificial intelligence to navigate job applications. A Michael Page report has found more than a third of hiring managers are unable to tell whether a resume was written by a human. Managing Director David George says face-to-face interviews are now more important than ever.
4: On both sides of the equation, you've got the applicants using AI to submit their CVs and the hiring managers using AI to run through the process of the interview or the selection criteria.
2: A Greenhouse survey has found 38% of US job seekers have rejected doing an AI interview. Overseas, British Prime Minister Keir Starmer is facing an unprecedented push to have him ousted from the top job. Nine reporter Josh Bavis has more.
5: At the start of a new parliamentary session in Westminster, the King has delivered a speech in the House of Lords promising his government will stand strong in a dangerous and volatile world. But behind the scenes, some high-ranking members of Prime Minister Keir Starmer's own team are actively pushing for his removal. Around 90 of the more than 400 Labour members of British Parliament have called on him to quit. Some within the party have suggested 43-year-old Health Secretary Wes Streeting will resign within hours and launch his own leadership challenge. Josh Bavis, London.
2: At least six Christians who make up most of the sanitation workers in Pakistan have died in recent weeks. They had inhaled toxic gases while working in sewers without protective safety equipment, which wasn't supplied or they couldn't afford it. Some hadn't been paid for months. Germany's Federation of Free Pentecostal Churches has reported a massive membership increase of more than 22% over the past 2 years. It has added 15,000 members across its network of 1,100 congregations, bringing the total to nearly 83,000. More than 30,000 children under 16 are involved in children's and youth ministries. Federation leaders says its central focus is its commitment to the Bible as a guide for doctrine and authentic Christian living. To the NRL, Ivan Cleary is denying his shocked decision to finish as Panthers coach will see son Nathan walk away from the club. The champion halfback comes off contract at the end of next season, the same time Ivan ends his reign as coach. But he doesn't believe his exit plan will sway Nathan.
6: He's been pretty clear about what, like where he stands on his future right now, which I think is pretty uncertain. He's just concentrating on playing, which he's doing a pretty good job of at the moment. So, yeah, this hasn't made any difference, I don't think.
2: Meantime, the Maroons and Blues are gearing up for Game 2 of the Women's Origin tonight. That's the latest Vision National News. I'm Jaden James.

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1: This is Condis Benedict with the thought. In 1 Corinthians chapter 3, verse 11, we read, "For no other foundation can anyone lay than that which is laid, which is Jesus Christ." Foundations are important. When it comes to the church, the most important foundation that we have is the Lord Jesus. In fact, no Christ, no church. Our understanding of the Lord comes to us as we expose ourselves to the teaching of the Word of God and as we set time aside for prayer and thought on what we read. Someone might say, "I'm not a good reader," or "I'm not good at comprehension." That might be the case. But we can all pray. We can all ask God for clarity and discernment and wisdom. The thing is, we're not alone. It's not what I have to do. It's not my grunt. It's not what I can achieve or what I can understand. There is something spiritual when it comes to the Lord Jesus. The Holy Spirit indwells. The Holy Spirit stirs. The Holy Spirit challenges. The Holy Spirit enables. And that's the exciting thing about it. That's what this foundation is about. This is Condis Benedict.
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0: Often when people think of God, they imagine him as some sort of fearful dictator with a long list of difficult rules. You can't do this, you can't do that. If we step out of line, he's there with a big stick and a fiery punishment. The surprising thing is that while Jesus was on earth, he described our relationship with God very differently. He said, "I no longer call you servants, because a servant doesn't know his master's business. Instead, I've called you friends, for everything that I learned from my Father, I have made known to you." Jesus doesn't call us servants. He calls us friends. There's an enormous difference. Think about the relationship you have with your boss compared to the relationship you have with a friend. The boss tells you what to do, but he doesn't always tell you why. The boss is unlikely to call you into the boardroom and share the deepest secrets of his heart with you. But Jesus does. The God of heaven invites us to listen as he shares his innermost thoughts with us. He wants to speak to you as a friend. This is what Jesus promised. What have we to fear? This has been Tanya Harris of GodConversations.com.
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3: In this bulletin, the opposition to target migration numbers in their budget reply and a fire at the North Adelaide Golf Course. With the details, I'm Jaden James. With the details, I'm Jaden James. Opposition leader Angus Taylor will outline a plan to address the housing crisis in his budget reply speech. Nelson Scott has more.
4: Days after the government's budget saw incentives for property investors reined in, the coalition will provide its own housing affordability plan. Liberal leader Angus Taylor will use tonight's budget reply to flesh out a policy which ties migration numbers to the construction of new homes. The coalition will also promise to create a new housing infrastructure fund, claiming it will unlock 400,000 properties. Mr. Taylor says he would slash construction red tape if he wins the next election, arguing it would lower the cost of building a house. His speech will also outline energy security measures and investment policies.

0: security measures, and investment policies. Nelson Scott, Canberra.
1: A Jewish community security team reportedly warned police about alleged Bondi gunman Naveed Akram years before the terror attack. The Herald reports Akram was identified in an email to officers as a close associate of an Islamic fundamentalist network in 2019. ASIO ultimately cleared Naveed and his father Sajid as threats in 2020. A task force is being set up to develop a national approach to deal with prostate cancer. Former Deputy Prime Minister Wayne Swan will chair the new committee, having faced his own personal battle. Mr. Swan says a proactive approach to early detection will save lives.
2: Millions of Australian men are unaware that they're at risk, and that's why we need more national programs, more programs for screening and testing.
1: The disease affects one in five Australian men and claims nearly 4,000 lives each year. The North Adelaide Golf Course redevelopment has been targeted in a suspicious fire. Early this morning, fire crews were called to a blaze at the site. The fire comes amid ongoing protests to stop the felling of 600 trees to make ways for the redeveloped golf course. Nearly 900 people have been evacuated from a factory in southeast Queensland following a large ammonia leak. The area remains cordoned off while crews work to neutralise a spill at the meat processing facility in Ipswich. Five people were taken to hospital with respiratory issues. Overseas, the winner of this year's American Idol is 26-year-old Christian mother of three from Missouri, Hannah Harper. Throughout the popular talent quest, she openly shared her faith and her passion for worship music. Hannah closed the show by singing Chris Tomlin's At the Cross. Another Christian finalist, worship leader Jordan McCullough, performed Goodness of God. Israel has effectively expelled a Jordanian Catholic priest who was a hugely popular chaplain of the Palestinian Christian Youth Movement. Father Louis Salman served in the Shepherd's Field Parish near Bethlehem. Church sources say Israel refused to renew his visa by citing his political views and his significant influence on Christian youth. They said he was punished for leading a funeral service for a Palestinian Christian reporter who was fatally shot by Israeli troops. To sport, Brisbane defender Kadeen Coleman says he's raring to go for tonight's AFL Grand Final rematch with Geelong at the Gabba. Coleman missed both the 2024 and 2025 premierships due to injury, but admits he's just happy to be back on the paddock.
3: Started off a bit rusty. I was definitely nervous with the body and mindset-wise as well, but you know the team's been going well in the past 4 weeks, I think. But yeah, and individually, just trying to do my part in the team, play my role, and just trying to get wins at the end of the day.
1: The Brisbane squad has made two changes for the match, with Sam Marshall earning a recall and Darcy Gardner returning from injury. And in soccer, Manchester City has kept its Premier League finals hopes alive with a 3-0 win over Crystal Palace on home turf. That's the latest Vision National News. I'm Jaden James.

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1: Looking for a one-size-fits-all guide to parenting? 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I'm Brett Ryan for Focus on the Family Australia. 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

Very few people set goals. Even fewer write them down. Hi, I'm Warwick Marsh from Dads for Kids. Only 2-3% of the population actively practice goal setting. Those who do have thought about where they want to go in life and have also worked out a plan of how to get there. What's that got to do with fatherhood? Well, fathers who want to go to the next level as dads must begin to plan for success. Fathers must begin to develop a life plan that not only includes career and material goals, but also integrates these important goals with family and fatherhood goals. Working out your own set of values is a key part of this process. It is only when we have worked out our values and what is truly valuable to us that we can then prioritize. Take some time to set your goals for life and for your direction as a father. You will never regret the time it takes. For more ideas on being a great dad, go to fatherhood.org.au.

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2: In this bulletin, the opposition to unveil more of its immigration policy and Coles found to be misleading customers. With more, I'm Jaden James. The opposition leader is preparing to focus on migration and housing in his budget reply speech. Angus Taylor will outline a policy which ties migration numbers to the construction of new homes. National Senator Bridget McKenzie has told Channel 9 they also want to ensure new arrivals can't access welfare until they become citizens.
3: We want to actually protect Australians' way of life and make sure we put Australians first, whether it comes to our migration policy, making sure that, you know, those who've come on a variety of visas can't access 17 different welfare payments.
2: There will also be a plan to automatically index tax brackets to inflation so income is keeping up with the cost of living. Anthony Albanese has confirmed independent Tasmanian Senator Tammy Terrell will join the Labor Party. The former Jackie Lambie senator says Labor has approached her within the past 2 years. Ms. Terrell will increase the government's numbers in the Senate to 30. Coles has lost a landmark case over misleading customers on discount prices. Kiara Parker reports.
4: The consumer watchdog sued Coles, alleging it misled shoppers with fake discounts on 245 common household items as part of its Down Down promotional campaign between February 2022 and May 2023. A judge has found that in 13 of the 14 sample products submitted, the discount was not genuine and would have misled an ordinary customer. The federal court heard Coles did not sell products at a higher price for at least 12 weeks before discounting them. The judgment could lead to significant penalties for the supermarket giant. The case will return to court next month. Justice Michael O'Brien will also rule on a similar case against Woolworths at a later date.
2: Kiara Parker reporting. The messaging service WhatsApp has introduced a new security measure which will encrypt the conversations users have with its artificial intelligence facility. The company says people ask AI about subjects like health and finance and would want the discussions to be kept secret. However, critics warn the secrecy will mean companies can't be exposed or held accountable if their AI gives advice which leads to harm. The Evangelical Fellowship is among Christian groups praising the Canadian province of Alberta for passing laws to protect against abuse of the nation's assisted suicide program. It follows the offering of euthanasia to a retired priest with a broken hip and an 83-year-old woman with back pain when neither had a terminal condition. Both declared they were nowhere near dying. The Alberta laws ensure that euthanasia is only available to those likely to die within a year. Hundreds of high school students have been saved and baptized at an outreach in the city of Columbus, Ohio. It was hosted by Unite US, the ministry that takes the gospel to university and college campuses across the United States. Founder Tonya Prewett said the high school students cried out to God for healing and deliverance from addiction, anxiety, and shame. In the AFL, Western Bulldogs coach Luke Beveridge says he's taking a cautious approach to Carlton, with Josh Frazier coaching for the first time. Beveridge says it's shaping up as an even matchup, regardless of who's coaching.
5: How they motivate themselves going to this game, whether they do anything differently, you know, that'll be the thing that will be intriguing. They've got a systematic approach to the game that you can't automatically flip on its head, but you can have different game plans, different personnel doing different things.
2: John Longmire, Ken Hinckley and Adam Simpson are all still in the race for the Carlton coaching job, all saying they'll need to take their time to consider the position. That's the latest Vision National News. I'm Jaden James.

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1: Everybody's looking for something, the Eurythmics once sang. There's a driving need in each one of us to find meaning and purpose in our lives. At the first Christmas, people were seeking too. A group of wise men came from the east searching for a king. Wise men still seek him, it's often said. Seek and you'll find. But why the call to seek? Is God some elusive character playing a cosmic game? Why doesn't he reveal himself like a Larry billboard across the sky? Hi, I'm Tanya Harris of GodConversations.com. Well, it's not because God is hiding. The wise men were magi, astrologers who relied on omens and signs to guide their way, the very thing that God had warned his people not to rely on. Yet God uses a star to lead the wise men to him. God wants to be found, and not just by those in church. He's reaching out to people with signs of his presence right where they're at. The wise men came a long way on their journey, but Jesus came further. We think we're the ones doing the seeking, but we soon discover that he's the one seeking us.
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And the dreams we once were dreaming that were held so close felt impossible now.

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0: Jesus Christ learned obedience from the things which he suffered. He didn't learn in spite of those things. Hi, I'm Chuck Swindoll. Let me ask you, do you have a problem? You're smiling back at me. A problem? Would you believe several dozen problems? Okay, then listen. If you pay attention to the voices around you, you'll search for an escape route. And you'll miss the fact that each one of those problems is a God-appointed instructor ready to stretch you and challenge you and deepen your walk with Him. Growth and wisdom await you. So stay there. Let the suffering be worth it.
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2: In this bulletin, the opposition ready to deliver their budget reply. More fertiliser suppliers secured and Coles facing fines for misleading customers. With more, I'm Gareth Stafford. The opposition will announce a major welfare overhaul as part of its budget reply to be delivered tonight. Michael Packey reports.
3: Angus Taylor will fly a number of kites in his first budget reply as Liberal leader. It's an attempt to get the coalition back on the political map and stop its vote bleeding to One Nation. Mr. Taylor will announce welfare payments, including the NDIS, would be restricted to Australian citizens. It means permanent residents, many who are waiting to become citizens and contribute to the nation's wealth, would miss out. Mr. Taylor argues the policy is fair, claiming migrants can still access the public hospital system.
4: And that's why health is not part of this.
3: Greens Senator David Shoebridge is accusing the opposition of no more than a dog whistle.
5: This is an extraordinarily unprecedented move.
3: Mr. Taylor will also use his speech to announce that he would automatically index tax brackets to inflation in a bid to ease cost of living pressure. Michael Packey, Canberra.
2: Another 90,000 tonnes of fertiliser has been secured to help Australian farmers and producers. The federal government has underwritten the three shipments. It builds on the 250,000-tonne purchase that was locked in with Indonesia last month. Coles is facing a significant penalty after a court ruled against the supermarket giant over misleading discounts. The consumer watchdog took action against the supermarket giant, arguing they'd raised prices for a short time before offering discounts through the Down Down price promotion. A judge has ruled while the price rises weren't artificial, they hadn't been in place long enough before being used to show savings under the promotion. ACCC Chairperson Gina Cass-Gottlieb says it's a reminder to all businesses.
6: It is very timely for all retailers, particularly as we lead up to end of financial year sales, to ensure that they make accurate pricing and discount claims.
2: A judgment will be handed down in a similar case against Woolworths at a later date. An English High Court judge has overturned the conviction of veteran pro-life campaigner David Skinner. He'd been fined nearly $8,000 for sending an email to police, council and other authorities opposing abortion and censorship zones around clinics in Bournemouth. The main reason for his conviction was the inclusion of graphic images. The judge ruled the penalty was disproportionate interference with Mr. Skinner's freedom of expression and religion. His decision ends a three-year legal ordeal for the 80-year-old. An Islamic State terror group is being blamed for the mass murder of more than 80 Christian villages in the far east of the Democratic Republic of the Congo. Survivors claim Christian communities were targeted because they either refused to convert to Islam or refused to pay a tax to the terrorists. To sport, and in the AFL, the Lions are bound for a grand final rematch when they play the Cats tonight at the Gabba. Lions veteran Dane Zorko says it's going to be a challenge, just like last year's decider.
7: I think we won a couple, and they won a couple, or thereabouts. So, yeah, always good clashes against the Cats. They're so experienced. They're so well drilled. No matter the conditions, it's always going to be a really tough challenge, and we expect that again tonight.
2: The home side welcoming back Premiership players Darcy Gardner and Sam Marshall to their lineup, while the Cats bring in experienced trio Jack Henry, Mark Blitzarves, and Grian Myers. That's the latest Vision National News. I'm Gareth Stafford.

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1: Do you ever feel pressure to live out your life according to the expectations of other people? I'm Danny Sinnott with Another Brave to Go. Understanding who God created us to be and embracing our individuality and authentic self is a huge adventure, but a journey that we really need to embrace if we're serious about living out our calling and potential. I'm guessing that, like me, you've had the enemy speak things over your life, even through people close to you that have left you feeling defeated. Or maybe other ideas of the goals that you should pursue are different to what other people think you should be pursuing. The person you aspire to be is somehow wrong to them. So you just float along with the status quo and play the game of life as some weird character that is a far cry from who you know that God's called you to be. In the Bible, David faced the same challenge. He began confidently in taking on the world and defeating the giant. God had prepared him by giving him lions and bears to fight. He was confident until the soldiers around him put their faith in man and dressed him in Saul's armor. The armor God gave David was his supernatural covering. Even then, the weapons God gave Saul and David were different, and God's plan of action for the two of them, different. David was confident of defeating his giant because of his trust in God. The only time he wavered was when he was stifled and distracted by the expectations of him to fight in the human way. He had to refocus and throw off all of that armor, be stripped back to his authentic self. So he refocused on God's power, not on his own, and he defeated the giant. So can you. Go boldly as your authentic self and fight the good fight in your own armor. For more resources, podcasts, and videos on doing life together, head on over to our website, braveenough.org.
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This is Conda Spinovic. When you're going through a difficult time, it's very hard to see clearly because we're so focused on what's happening to us. Now, let's not beat ourselves up about that, the reality of life. What I'd like to do is encourage you, from my own personal testimony, to focus not on what's happening to us, but on the Lord Jesus. And throughout this whole experience, the Lord gave me two verses of Scripture that stayed in my mind and kept on repeating themselves. Matthew 28, verse 18. Then Jesus came to them and said, "All authority in heaven and on earth has been given to me, and surely I am with you always to the end of the age." All authority is in the Lord's hands, the one through whom and for whom all things were made. And it's the message that God shared with me as I was going through this experience. All authority in heaven and earth are mine. This is the Lord Jesus who works in each of our lives. This is Conda Spinovic with a thought.

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1: In this bulletin, virus-stricken cruise passengers to return home tomorrow. New South Wales takes the federal government to task over funding and a late serviceman honoured. With more, I'm Gareth Stafford. A repatriation flight carrying six passengers to Australia from a hantavirus-hit cruise ship will arrive in Perth tomorrow. The Department of Foreign Affairs and Trade has now secured the plane, crew and the necessary compliances for the flight, and the plane will leave the Netherlands around 3:30 this afternoon. Federal Health Minister Mark Butler says strict testing has been undertaken.
2: The six passengers are still in good health. They have all tested negative for hantavirus and are showing no symptoms. All passengers and all crew members will travel this flight for its duration in full PPE.
1: The group will quarantine at a Commonwealth facility in Bullsbrook for at least 3 weeks. The New South Wales Premier is accusing the federal government of being too focused on Victoria in the federal budget. New South Wales will receive $2.8 billion in infrastructure spending in 2026-27. Victoria will receive more than double that amount, $6 billion, thanks to a funding commitment for the suburban rail loop. Chris Minns says the decision seems entirely unfair.
3: If everybody was copping a haircut, if everybody's infrastructure was being cut, if the federal government had said, look, we have to reduce spending across the board, then maybe I'd grumble about it, but I'd accept it. I'd understand that we were all going backwards at the same time.
1: The Queensland Transport Minister has also criticised the federal government for breaking a promise over funding towards the Bruce Highway. A bronze statue has been unveiled in Gundagai honouring the actions of the late Private Richard Norden VC. He was awarded the medal for his bravery and dedication during the Vietnam War, including his gallantry during the Battle of Fire Support Base Coral. His son, Scott Norden Freeman, says it's incredible to see people he served with both in the military and with the police.
4: People who remember him, love him and still care about him all this time later, it's amazing.
1: He's the 102nd person to have received the medal. Trade, investment and the Middle East conflict have been high on the agenda during Donald Trump's visit to China. The US president touched down in Beijing for a two-day visit to meet with his counterpart Xi Jinping. The American leader was joined in China by representatives from a number of US tech giants, including Apple and Microsoft. At least six Christians who make up most of the sanitation workers in Pakistan have died in recent weeks. They'd inhaled toxic gases while working in sewers without protective safety equipment, which wasn't supplied or they couldn't afford it. Some also hadn't been paid for months. Germany's Federation of Free Pentecostal Churches has reported a massive membership increase of more than 22% over the past 2 years. It's added 15,000 members across its network of 1,100 congregations, bringing the total to nearly 83,000. More than 30,000 children under 16 are involved in children and youth ministries. Federation leaders say its central focus is its commitment to the Bible as a guide for doctrine and authentic Christian living. To sport, and in the NRL, the Knights have had a double boost heading into Magic Round, with Jermaine McEwen re-signing for another 2 seasons. Greg Marzhu has also extended his contract with Newcastle until the end of 2029. And in basketball, the San Antonio Spurs have beaten the Minnesota Timberwolves in Game 5 of their conference semifinals. They now lead the series 3-2. The Cleveland Cavaliers also going ahead of the Detroit Pistons 3-2 after a 117-113 overtime win in Game 5. That's the latest Vision National News. I'm Gareth Stafford.
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0: Rakington for the drive home. You know, from events to admin to making coffee. Nobody's brought me a coffee this afternoon. We've got a spot for you, so check out the volunteer section on the website. We would love to hear from you as we continue. Now for the drive home.
1: Carl Fayes from Olive Tree Media explores how Jesus came that we would have an abundant life.
2: For us, abundance is in terms of accumulation, profile and ease. If we have more than most, if we grow our social media platform, if we can live an easy life enjoying our accumulated wealth, that would be abundance. But that's not the abundance Jesus is speaking of. And we get a hint of the values of Jesus when Paul writes to the church at Corinth. He says that in the end, the key values that will remain are faith, hope, and love. Jesus' life was to teach and release faith, hope, and love. Jesus' life, death, and resurrection was not to make you materially wealthy, but spiritually rich. Even in scarcity and times of challenge, we can have abundance of faith, hope, and love.
3: 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And why we might say, Jesus, all about life.
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2: Good afternoon. In stories making news, the New South Wales Premier has accused the federal government of being too focused on Victoria in its federal budget. New South Wales will receive $2.8 billion in infrastructure spending in 2026-27. Victoria will receive double that amount, around $6 billion. Another 90,000 tonnes of fertiliser has been secured to help Australian farmers and producers. The federal government has underwritten the three shipments. The messaging service WhatsApp has introduced a new security measure which will encrypt the conversations users have with its artificial intelligence facility. The company says people ask AI about subjects like health and finance and would want those discussions to be kept secret. And in the NRL, the Knights have had a double boost heading into Magic Round, with Jermaine McEwen re-signing for another two seasons. Greg Marzhu has also extended his contract with Newcastle until the end of 2029. I'm Gareth Stafford, and those are the latest news and sport headlines.
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0: Whatever your day's been like, let's turn the page together with some great music and good news. 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
1: Hi, I'm Bernie Diamond. Being European, I have to confess, I love cooking. I love good food. So all the cooking shows on TV are just a delight to me. And I like really surprising combinations. We've all had mashed potatoes. Boring. But the other night, I learned a new way of making this most humble of all dishes. Instead of butter and milk and mashing the living daylights out of the spuds, you use extra virgin olive oil and just crush them with a fork. And then, here's the piece de resistance. You roughly chop some watercress and mix it through. Unbelievable. Try it. Mashed potatoes will never be the same again. It's funny how we can take just a few simple ingredients and mix them up together in a new way with stunning results. Religion's a bit like mashed potatoes. Boring. But then you take Jesus and let him flow through your life like that olive oil with stunning results. And life's never the same again.
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1: In this bulletin, One Nation accuses the Coalition of copying their policies, concern about housing supply following tax changes, and illicit tobacco shutdowns not having the desired effect. With more, I'm Gareth Stafford. One Nation leader Pauline Hanson has accused the opposition of ripping off another one of her policies. Liberal leader Angus Taylor will announce a major welfare crackdown tonight as part of the opposition's budget reply speech. If the coalition is elected, welfare benefits, including the NDIS, would be restricted to Australian citizens only. Senator Hanson says that was her idea.
2: The difference is that Angus Taylor has no vision for the future, and that's why he's picking up One Nation's policies. I'm the only one that's been speaking about vision for the future. I have been consistent for the past 30 years.
1: The opposition is also pledging to cap net overseas migration based on the number of new homes. Master Builders Queensland argues changes to negative gearing and the capital gains tax will stifle housing supply. Deputy Chief Executive Michael Hopkins says the ongoing worker shortage is fueling the crisis.
3: We're still trying to find, on average, in Queensland alone, more than 19,000 construction workers a year. So we need to be doing everything we can to boost apprenticeships, to retain workers. And if we are going to bring in workers from overseas, that we can make sure their qualifications can be recognised.
1: According to budget papers, 35,000 fewer homes could be built across Australia over the next decade. The New South Wales Health Minister insists the shutdown orders for stores selling illicit tobacco are working, despite some businesses reopening in defiance of those orders. There's been multiple examples of businesses reopening, sometimes within a day of the crackdown. But Ryan Park says the penalties escalate for repeat offenders.
4: Often we go back multiple times. If we are able to be there when they do open, then the increase in the order continues beyond the 3 months, so they'll get other fines and other penalties can be then imposed. So I can assure those retailers we do go back.
1: More than 200 short-term closure orders have been issued since the powers came into effect. The European Union could follow Australia and announce a ban on social media for children within months. European Commission President Ursula von der Leyen says the EU must consider a social media delay. Israel has effectively expelled a Jordanian Catholic priest who was a hugely popular chaplain of the Palestinian Christian Youth Movement. Father Louis Salman served in the Shepherd's Field Parish near Bethlehem. Church sources say Israel refused to renew his visa by citing his political views and his significant influence on Christian youth. They said he was punished for leading a funeral service for a Palestinian Christian reporter who was fatally shot by Israeli troops. The winner of this year's American Idol TV show is 26-year-old Christian mother of three from Missouri, Hannah Harper. Throughout the popular talent quest, she openly shared her faith and her passion for worship music. Hannah closed the show by singing Chris Tomlin's At the Cross. Another Christian finalist, worship leader Jordan McCulloch, performed Goodness of God. To sport, and Harry Soutar is still fighting to prove his fitness for Australia's FIFA World Cup squad following a devastating run of injuries. The 27-year-old has been recovering from knee problems and an Achilles injury that derailed most of his season at Leicester. He says it's been a frustrating 18 months.
5: So it's obviously you're going to go through kind of ups and downs with your injury, with getting back. Like, there was times I was back training and I'd have another little niggle or have to get another surgery, so it's just that kind of stopping and starting again, that unknown.
1: The Socceroos must finalise their squad before June 1st. That's the latest Vision National News. I'm Gareth Stafford.
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0: Well, we've got the positive music and the powerful message right here. I'm Ray Kington, and this is The Drive Home.
1: If I was to ask if you had a blind spot, what would you say? If I was to ask if your friend had a blind spot, perhaps you could better answer. The truth about blind spots is that we can't see them when everyone else can. It's like walking around with spinach in your teeth or your skirt tucked up your pants. Sometimes we need another person to open our eyes for us. But that's not always easy. One time my friend and I were reviewing a video of me speaking to see how I could improve. "What's going on with your legs?" she said. "You look like a giraffe." Sure enough, my leg was sticking out crookedly all the way through my message. It looked ridiculous. Her comment revealed a long-term hang-up I had with my height that I needed to deal with. It was hard to hear, but I'm thankful now. It's difficult to see our blind spots, but gentle critique makes us better people. Learn to listen to those who love you. It's better than walking around with a giraffe leg. I'm Tanya Harris of GodConversations.com.
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2: Good afternoon. In stories making news, One Nation leader Pauline Hanson has accused the opposition of ripping off another one of her policies. Liberal leader Angus Taylor will announce a major welfare crackdown tonight as part of the opposition's budget reply speech. If the coalition is elected, welfare benefits, including the NDIS, would be restricted to Australian citizens only. Independent Senator Tammy Turrell has decided to join the Labor Party, giving the government 30 seats in the upper house of federal parliament. Senator Turrell has been a member of the Jackie Lambie Network before falling out with the leader in 2024. The US president has met with Chinese leader Xi Jinping in Beijing as part of a two-day visit. And in sport, the AFL has released times and dates for matches in round 16 to 22 of the season. North Melbourne returns to primetime football, being allocated its first Friday night fixture in Melbourne since 2019. I'm Gareth Stafford, and those are the latest news and sport headlines.
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0: Hello, it is Ray Kington for The Drive Home. 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
1: I'll bring her coffee in the morning. She brings me in a piece. I take her out to fancy restaurants. She takes the sadness out of me. I make her cards on her birthday. She makes me a better man. I take her water when she's thirsty.

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1: Ray Kington with you for the drive home. Don't touch that dial. Encouragement, it's just around the corner. We've got lots of it for you.
2: Researchers found that listening to music will lift or reinforce your mood and ultimately lead to a greater quality of life. It can also be an integral part of our health. 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Let's be careful with the kind of music we listen to. They say that what goes into your mind comes out in your life. I'm Matt Prater. For more, go to historymakers.tv.
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1: In this bulletin, the ALP gains an extra member. Chris Minns stands by New South Wales protest laws, and the AFL releases the fixture for the rest of the season. With more, I'm Gareth Stafford. Labor has secured an extra Senate spot in federal parliament, with independent Tammy Terrell joining the party. The Tasmanian had been a member of the Jackie Lambie network before she had a falling out with the leader. Prime Minister Anthony Albanese says Senator Terrell is a welcome addition to his team.
2: She's someone who doesn't mince her words. She stands up for people. And now she will bring that advocacy to the Labor Party as a member of the Labor caucus, and will be able to sit and participate as a member of the government to be more effective in getting things done.
1: The switch now gives Labor 30 seats in the upper house. The Albanese government says today's federal court ruling that Coles misled customers with its down-down pricing program is an important win for Australian consumers. A judge has ruled that higher prices on some of its products hadn't been in place long enough to be used as a comparison for the promotion. Assistant Competition Minister Andrew Lee says the ruling is a testament to the ACCC's rigorous enforcement of competition law.
3: It underscores a pretty simple principle. A discount should be a real saving, not a pricing trick. You shouldn't treat your consumers like mugs. Australians should have honest, clear, transparent pricing every time they shop.
1: A judgment will be handed down in a similar case against Woolworths at a later date. The New South Wales Premier says he stands by protest laws introduced in the wake of the Bondi terror attack, despite them being struck down by a court. Some charges laid under the legislation over a protest at Sydney's town hall in February will now be dropped following a review. Chris Minns says the laws were appropriate in the direct aftermath of the nation's deadliest terrorist incident.
4: They were the right laws at the right time. They were important for Sydney through summer. I don't resile from them at all.
1: The Court of Appeal last month struck down a law rushed in after the Bondi shooting, which gave police additional powers to restrict protests in the wake of a terror incident. In the US, tech giant Cisco has axed 4,000 workers and replaced them with AI. The company is cutting 5% of its workforce and says it's part of a realignment which is accelerating as AI replaces lower-level roles. A young Christian woman has reportedly been arrested in Iran amid a growing crackdown during the war with the US and Israel. For Christian satellite broadcaster Sat7, the case hit especially close to home. Its president, John Sonelia, says it's because the woman is related to one of its staff members.
5: She has a history of posting pro-Christian content on Instagram, and she's been arrested because of that, because this employee is related to this young 30-year-old woman. And this is just a glimpse and probably a small portion of the atrocities in that country.
1: Mr. Sonelia says cases like this show the very real dangers Iranian Christians are facing. He adds the underground church describes Christians in Iran as showing great spiritual maturity. The sport and the AFL has released times and dates for matches in round 16 to 22 of the season. Adelaide, Sydney, Geelong, Fremantle, the Bulldogs, Collingwood and the Lions will feature heavily in primetime Thursday and Friday night time slots across the second half of the year. North Melbourne returns to primetime football, being allocated its first Friday night fixture in Melbourne since 2019. And months after becoming an Australian citizen, Bryce Cotton will make his Boomers debut. The 33-year-old American and six-time NBL MVP has been selected for the Basketball World Cup qualifiers in July. That's the latest Vision National News. I'm Gareth Stafford. 94.3.

0: You can get deeper into the message, check out the devotionals and even more online. So make sure you head off to our website. It's Ray Kington with you for The Drive Home with more great classics lined up for you, some terrific praise songs. And of course, everything is designed to keep you uplifted.
1: One of our boys has a tendency to rip branches off trees. One day, after a branch ripping encounter, I explained that the branch was now going to die away from the tree. He didn't believe me, so decided to prove me wrong, and he planted the broken branch into the ground. For the next couple of days, the branch did not change. However, it gradually started to wilt and turn brown. By the end of the second week, it was weak, discoloured, and very unattractive. The Bible gives us great example of our faith life being just like this branch. If we cut ourselves off from the source of life, then we soon change, and not for the better. I know many people who believe in Jesus but don't worry about attending church. And that's fine, but it's so difficult to stay connected to Jesus when you're not mixing with other people with similar beliefs or putting aside time to learn and reflect upon Him. And so, to grow in God, we need to stay connected to Him. This doesn't just mean attending a Sunday service, but committing ourselves to connect with Him every single day. I'm Linda Bailey from dailydevotions.com.au.
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0: 4.3 is on the air, speaking live to you, your family, and your community. 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
2: Good afternoon. In stories making news. The opposition leader is preparing to focus on migration and housing in his budget reply speech. Angus Taylor will outline a policy which ties migration numbers to the construction of new homes. He'll also announce a plan which would see welfare benefits, including the NDIS, restricted to Australian citizens only. The European Union could follow Australia and announce a ban on social media for children within months. European Commission President Ursula von der Leyen says the EU must consider a social media delay. Australian researchers have used artificial intelligence to detect a marker of heart disease during bone density scans. The breakthrough would mean people who receive bone scans each year could also learn about their heart health. And in sport, the Sydney Thunder look to have pulled off one of the biggest coups in Big Bash cricket history. The Telegraph reports former English all-rounder Andrew Flintoff has been named their new coach. I'm Gareth Stafford, and those are the latest news and sport headlines.
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0: And good afternoon, faith, music, and hope. 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
1: This is Condus Benedict with the thought, Ephesians 3:17. So that Christ may dwell in your hearts through faith. And I pray that you being rooted and established in love. The Lord Jesus dwells in our heart. How? Through faith. We receive, we accept, we believe. And when we do that, we are rooted in and established in love. Have you ever seen a plant that isn't rooted properly? It withers and dies. What Paul is saying to the child of God is that you and I can be rooted in and established in the love of Christ. This is an act of faith on our behalf. We come to him, we receive what he gives, we make it ours, and then we are rooted and established in his love. I love the way the Lord Jesus spoke in John 11:25. I am the resurrection and the life. The one who believes in me will live even though they die. To be rooted and grounded and established in the love of God through faith in the Lord Jesus Christ means that although physically we may die, spiritually and for eternity we will live with him. This is Condus Benedict with a thought.
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2: In this bulletin, the federal opposition accused of dog whistling, cruise passengers to arrive in Australia tomorrow, and a former Queensland Premier found guilty of an ethical breach. With more, I'm Gareth Stafford. The Albanese government is accusing the opposition of trying to outdo One Nation and coming up with poor policy. Liberal leader Angus Taylor will use his budget reply tonight to announce a plan to limit social security benefits to Australian citizens only. Senior Labor Minister Claire O'Neill says the coalition is just dog whistling.
3: You can't out One Nation, One Nation. If people want to go for Pauline Hanson, they're going to vote for her and they're not going to vote for you. More broadly, I haven't heard a single thing from Angus Taylor which tackles the fundamental problems that Australians are grappling with right now, and that is cost of living and a housing system that's stacked against them.
2: The opposition is also pledging to cap net overseas migration based on the number of new homes. Critical care staff have been deployed to a quarantine facility near Perth before five Australians on board a virus-stricken ship arrive home. The group, along with a New Zealander, will depart the Netherlands today and land at a West Australian defence base tomorrow. The passengers are showing no sign of symptoms of hantavirus, but will still have to isolate for 3 weeks as a precaution. Another 90,000 tonnes of fertiliser is bound for Australia to help farmers and producers. The three shipments have been underwritten by the federal government. National Farmers Federation Chief Executive Mike Guerin says while it helps bridge supply gaps, much more is still needed.
4: I talk to, you know, industry in other overseas countries, should I say, and they wonder aloud about how we got onto some of these spot shipments so quickly. So it's an acknowledgement of the move government made quickly to underwrite it. Is it enough to get us right through the season? No. We've still got about 600,000 tonnes to find.
2: It builds on the 250,000 tonne purchase that was locked in with Indonesia last month. Queensland opposition leader Stephen Miles has been found guilty of contempt of parliament. The powerful Ethics Committee recommended the Parliament issue a finding of contempt against Mr. Miles. It comes following his accusations towards Deputy Premier Jared Blay of failing to disclose a conflict of interest before the 2024 state election. The Evangelical Fellowship is among Christian groups praising the Canadian province of Alberta, passing laws to protect against abuse of the nation's assisted suicide program. It follows the offering of euthanasia to a retired priest with a broken hip and an 83-year-old woman with back pain when neither had a terminal condition. Both declared they were nowhere near dying. The Alberta laws ensure that euthanasia is only available to those likely to die within a year. Hundreds of high school students have been saved and baptized at an outreach in the city of Columbus, Ohio. It was hosted by Unite US, the ministry that takes the gospel to universities and college campuses across the United States. Founder Tonya Pruitt said the high school students cried out to God for healing and deliverance from addiction, anxiety, and shame. To sport and in the NRL, Wayne Bennett is throwing his support behind the intimidating Campbell Graham for a State of Origin call-up. Graham is one of the contenders for a Blues wing spot in the series opener. The Rabbitohs coach says the 26-year-old is ready.
5: Always a quality player and intimidating guy to play against. He's big and strong and hits pretty hard and runs good, so can play wing, he can play centre. He's an ideal player for Origin.
2: Game 1 is in Sydney on May 27. In cricket, the Sydney Thunder looks to have pulled off one of the biggest coups in Big Bash history. The Telegraph reports former England all-rounder Andrew Flintoff has been named as their new coach. And in the English Premier League, Manchester City has beaten Crystal Palace 3-0 at home to keep their title hopes alive with two games remaining. That's the latest Vision National News. I'm Gareth Stafford.
6: God's Money Matters with Darren Lordenbar.
7: Do you have an estate plan? What is an estate plan? Well, an estate plan is a plan to give directions to trusted family members and friends in what you want them to do with your possessions when you're not in a position to do so. An estate plan is made up of the following. Firstly, a will. But it's not just a will. It also includes guardianships of small children. The third one is a power of attorney or enduring powers of attorney. Fourthly, superannuation death benefit nominations. And fifthly, business succession planning. I'm not going to deal with number five today, the business succession planning. In Proverbs 13:22, it says, "A good man leaves an inheritance for his children's children." In today's context, often the inheritance is in the form of life insurance, superannuation, homes, cars, etc. It also means a spiritual legacy, but I'm not going to cover that today. So according to the Bible, leaving an inheritance is wise. What does this mean in practice? Firstly, let's discuss wills. A will is a document that tells your money where to go when you die, just like a budget tells your money where to go when you're alive. A will only comes into effect on death, and it directs a trustee or executor in how to distribute your assets according to your wishes. There are two main types of wills, a basic or simple will and a testamentary trust will. The basic or simple will is if you have a simple family situation. A simple will is for those who have not been in a previous marriage or don't have any children to a previous relationship. It is for people who don't have significant assets on death. So as a guide, for those that have less than $1 million available in their estate on death, including their life insurance, then a simple will is probably for you. Another form of a will is a more complex and sophisticated will, which provides for families that are blended, have significant wealth at death, have children to previous relationships, or have some element of business risk for their beneficiaries. This will is typically known as a testamentary trust will. Who should have a will? Well, it's my recommendation that everyone over the age of 18 should at least have a simple will. Given a simple will produced online costs less than $40, then the cost should not be a big factor in getting a will done. Please don't put off getting a will. When a person dies without a will, they die intestate. This means that their estate, their assets, are distributed according to the state or territory that they reside in. Now, this on the surface sounds fine, but in reality, it isn't. So please don't leave your loved ones in a mess when you die. Get a will done and leave this world in good financial order. Next in the comprehensive estate plan is what's known as guardianships. If you have children or someone in your life that is dependent on you, then this is when a guardianship is important. It is important when setting guardianships that you discuss with the potential guardian your wishes. A guardianship instructs your executor of your will where you'd like your children or those who are dependent on you to be cared for in the event of you passing away. Make sure you discuss with the potential guardians what your wishes are so they're aware of it before you finalise the documents. We also need to set up powers of attorney. Most think that powers of attorney are to be held over older people, but this is not the complete picture. A power of attorney provides a trusted somebody the ability to act on our behalf if we are not available. An example might be a property purchase where one of the owners is overseas. A person holding a power of attorney can act on behalf of the absent person. An enduring power of attorney is even better, as it endures beyond our mental capacity. So if we lose mental capacity, then the holder of the enduring power of attorney can make decisions on our behalf, such as decisions regarding life support, medical treatment, and our care, etc. I highly recommend you put in place a power of attorney and enduring power of attorney. Finally, for a fully comprehensive personal estate plan, your superannuation needs to be addressed. A will cannot dictate what happens to your super. It is controlled by a death benefit nomination. A death benefit nomination tells the trustees of your super fund where you want the money to go should you pass away. There are two types of death benefit nominations, a binding death nomination and a non-binding death nomination. I won't go too much into these here. Suffice to say, binding death nominations provide greater certainty. For many of our clients, we recommend that they put in place a binding death nomination with their estate being the beneficiary. If you nominate your estate, then this will direct the trustees of the super fund to pay all the proceeds from your super, including your life insurance that's held within the super, through to your will. What this means is you'll have one place telling your money where to go on death, being your will. This makes life simpler too, because you don't have to then review both your will and your super fund nominations, just simply one document being your will. So please, if you don't have an estate plan, a will, guardianships, enduring power of attorney, and death benefit nominations, then please get this in place as soon as you can. 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
1: A few months ago, there were some serious race riots in the Sleepy Hollow southern suburbs of Sydney, where I live. Angry mobs rampaging through the streets, beating people, smashing cars, hurling bottles at police. Within days, State Parliament passed tough new laws. It was reported in news bulletins right across the globe. Now imagine for a minute, you're God, you have a son. You send him to earth as a man to save people like you and me, like the ones in that mob. They bring him up on trumped-up charges. He's found not guilty. Then an angry mob whipped up by religious fanatics, people who just days before were singing his praises. Those same people are chanting, "Crucify him, crucify him." Would you stand for it? Not me. I would have passed tough new laws. But God, God gave the life of his son to pay the price of justice for you and me. It's not the way I would have done it, but God did. He called it grace. I'm Bernie Diamond.
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2: Good afternoon. In stories making news. The opposition leader is preparing to focus on migration and housing in his budget reply speech. Angus Taylor will outline a policy which ties migration numbers to the construction of new homes. He'll also announce a plan which would see welfare benefits, including the NDIS, restricted to Australian citizens only. The European Union could follow Australia and announce a ban on social media for children within months. European Commission President Ursula von der Leyen says the EU must consider a social media delay. Australian researchers have used artificial intelligence to detect a marker of heart disease during bone density scans. The breakthrough would mean people who receive bone

scans each year could also learn about their heart health. And in sport, the Sydney Thunder look to have pulled off one of the biggest coups in Big Bash cricket history. The Telegraph reports former English all-rounder Andrew Flintoff has been named their new coach. I'm Gareth Stafford, and those are the latest news and sport headlines.

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1: Have you ever lost your integrity? I'm Danny Sinnott with Another Brave to Go. I think most of us have disappointed ourselves and those around us at times to the point of feeling that we've lost our integrity. Maybe we hurt someone we loved with harsh words or engaged in some kind of behaviour or situation that goes against our moral compass and lost respect. Feelings of anger, embarrassment and shame often take over and we feel that we've done our dash. In the Bible, David lost his integrity after having a lust-filled affair and essentially killing her husband by sending him off to the front line for battle to cover up the fact that he'd gotten her pregnant. When he came to his senses and felt true remorse for his loss of integrity, he ran to God. In Psalm 51 verses 10 to 14, it says, "Create in me a clean heart, O God, and renew a loyal spirit within me. Do not banish me from your presence, and do not take your Holy Spirit from me. Restore to me the joy of your salvation and make me willing to obey you. Then I will teach your ways to rebels and they will return to you. Forgive me for shedding blood, O God who saves. Then I will joyfully sing of your forgiveness." While we definitely have to bear the damaging consequences of our actions, we need to remember that the root of integrity is about doing the right thing even when it's not acknowledged by others or convenient for you. So authentically feeling remorse, admitting wrongs and asking forgiveness, righting those wrongs and generally cleaning up the mess as far as possible actually shows deep integrity. Healing takes grace and mercy. We all make mistakes. It's what we do with them that shows true integrity. For more resources, podcasts and videos on doing life together, head on over to our website, braveenough.org.
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2: In this bulletin, the opposition to deliver their budget reply, states cry foul over funding allocations and AI helping in heart disease detection. With more, I'm Gareth Stafford. Opposition leader Angus Taylor will be hoping to shift the dial in his budget reply later tonight. He'll announce a contentious plan which would see welfare benefits, including the NDIS, restricted to Australian citizens only. There'll also be a plan to automatically index tax brackets to inflation so income is keeping up with the cost of living. Mr. Taylor believes the plan will help more Australians get ahead.
3: This is a time when Australians are feeling deeply insecure. They are losing hope of the prospect of owning a home, of starting and running a business, of starting a family. That's not the Australia I believe in, and it's not the Australia I grew up in, but it's the Australia I want to see again.
2: However, One Nation leader Pauline Hanson has accused the opposition leader of stealing her policies. The New South Wales Premier has criticised the Albanese government for giving too much money to Victoria in its federal budget. An additional $3.8 billion was allocated for Melbourne's controversial suburban rail loop project. Chris Minns says he's tired of subsidising the cash-strapped Allan government's record spending on infrastructure. But Victorian Premier Jacinta Allan has fired back, saying in previous years the state was continually dudded.
4: What does New South Wales, Queensland and WA have in common? They've all got revenues and budgets that are propped up by the mining industry. Victoria collects the lowest tax revenue per head of population than any state, and our economy is not propped up by the mining industry like it is in New South Wales, Queensland and Western Australia.
2: The Queensland and WA governments have also been critical of the share of funding. Australian researchers have used artificial intelligence to detect a marker of heart disease during bone density scans. The breakthrough would mean people who receive bone scans each year could also learn about their heart health. Edith Cowan University Professor Josh Lewis says it's a cost-effective way for early detection.
5: Because these machines are widely available across Australia, people can also go in to get bone density scans, can also learn about their heart disease very quickly and cost-effectively using the same machine.
2: Around 700,000 bone scans are conducted across Australia each year. An English High Court judge has overturned the conviction of veteran pro-life campaigner David Skinner. He'd been fined nearly $8,000 for sending an email to police, council and other authorities opposing abortion and censorship zones around clinics in Bournemouth. The main reason for his conviction was the inclusion of graphic images. The judge ruled the penalty was disproportionate interference with Mr. Skinner's freedom of expression and religion. His decision ends a 3-year legal ordeal for the 80-year-old. An Islamic State terror group is being blamed for the mass murder of more than 80 Christian villages in the far east of the Democratic Republic of the Congo. Survivors claim Christian communities were targeted because they either refused to convert to Islam or refused to pay a tax to the terrorists. To sport, and in the NRL, Ronaldo Mulitalo has vowed to be on his best behaviour when he makes his return from injury for the Sharks tomorrow night. The winger will make his comeback from a knee reconstruction against the Bulldogs. Coach Craig Fitzgibbon says the feisty Mulitalo needs to keep his emotions in check.
6: He puts himself into a state where it's really important to him that he sticks up for his teammates, and it'll be about our energy and him making sure that it's on our team and not giving it away and losing his cool and that. He's pretty focused about that.
2: The Knights have re-signed forward Jermaine McEwen for another 2 seasons, keeping him at the club until the end of 2028. That's the latest Vision National News. I'm Gareth Stafford.

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1: This is Contus Benedict with a thought. In Isaiah 58, God speaks to his people, people who should have known better. Was it that they acted out of ignorance, or was their sin deliberate, arrogant? Did they know what they were doing? From the context of Isaiah 58, it's obvious that they had deluded themselves. They knew what God required, yet their actions were an act of rebellion. It's so easy to believe a lie, particularly when it's the product of disobedience and rebellion. It's so easy to justify actions because it suits us, because it's convenient, because we don't think we're going to get hurt, and it's somebody else's problem. Why is this important to God? It's in the Word of God. Whatever a man sows, so shall he reap. If we sow disobedience, we'll reap disobedience. If you sow faithfulness, love, grace, kindness, obedience, then we'll reap the fruit of that. This has been Contus Benedict with a thought.
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1: I was so proud of myself the other day when I dug up my very first harvest of potatoes. Now, when I'd first planted them in the ground, they were buried so deep that I doubted whether anything would actually grow. But sure enough, thick green shoots finally made their way to the surface, and a few months down the track, it was time to see just how much fruit lay below the ground. What started out as 8 small sprouting spuds resulted in a harvest of over 40 potatoes. There are times in our lives when we feel like we're buried under so much dirt that there's no way any life could come from our experience. We have the pressures of work, the realities of family, or the grief of a broken relationship. However, it's often when we go through these painful experiences that we find new life on the other side. Our life may have changed in a significant way, but we can see how much we've grown through it and the new fruit that comes into our lives because of it. I'm Linda Bailey from dailydevotions.com.au.
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2: In this bulletin, one more MP joins the Labor fold, Coles expecting massive fines, and local WA governments put on notice. With more, I'm Gareth Stafford. Independent Tammy Terrell says she's a Labor girl and is proud to be joining the party and become a member of the federal government. Senator Terrell was elected as a Tasmanian senator as part of the Jackie Lambie network before falling out with the leader in 2024. She says Labor is a good fit for her.
3: I've supported Labor regularly over the last 4 years, but I've also pushed back when things for Tasmania is important. And I will still do that, but I will do it respectfully and calmly within caucus. And I'm very proud to be a Labor girl.
2: The switch now gives Labor 30 seats in the upper house. Economists say Woolworths will be feeling nervous after the federal court ruled Coles guilty of misleading customers with its down-down promotions. The rival supermarket giant is facing near identical allegations from the ACCC, with a ruling still to come. Australia Institute Chief Economist Greg Jericho says Woolworths will be sweating on the decision.
4: They seem to either take it in turns or copy each other very closely, and that's certainly what we've seen with this. So I would expect that Woolworths, either they're looking to settle or they would be just feeling like they're also going to be headed for a very similar judgment.
2: Coles is expected to face fines in the millions of dollars. A northwestern Sydney man has been charged with sending a menacing message on social media to a member of federal parliament. The 22-year-old from Bulleye Park has been granted bail ahead of his first court appearance next month. WA's Minister for Local Government says councils need to sort out increasingly poor behaviour across the state. Over the past year, multiple councils across WA have experienced dysfunctional mass resignations, with the appointment of commissioners to stand in place. Minister for Local Government Hannah Beasley says she won't tolerate dysfunction and poor governance.
5: I was hoping that it would turn around this year with all of that strong action that I was taking last year, but we've now experienced a walkout in Carnarvon and we have monitors in place in 5 councils.
2: Just this month, a commissioner was appointed to oversee the Shire of Carnarvon after the resignation of 6 councillors, including the Shire president. Germany's Federation of Free Pentecostal Churches has reported a massive membership increase of more than 22% over the past 2 years. It's added 15,000 members across its network of 1,100 congregations, bringing the total to nearly 83,000. More than 30,000 children under 16 are involved in children and youth ministries. Federation leaders say its central focus is its commitment to the Bible as a guide for doctrine and authentic Christian living. At least 6 Christians who make up most of the sanitation workers in Pakistan have died in recent weeks. They had inhaled toxic gases while working in sewers without protective safety equipment, which wasn't supplied or they couldn't afford it. Some also hadn't been paid for months. To sport, and in the AFL, the Western Bulldogs will continue to manage Marcus Bontempelli through matches with his knee injury. Dogs coach Luke Beveridge says it's bothered the captain in recent weeks, but he's now on the mend.
6: He's set an example, playing under more than discomfort. Ed Richards, the other week as well. Aaron Norton in recent times.
2: The Dogs take on Carlton on Saturday night, with the Blues under the guidance of interim coach Josh Fraser for the first time. And in the NRL, the future of Panthers champion Nathan Cleary remains a major talking point. Ivan Cleary believes his decision to finish up as coach at the end of 2027 won't influence his son, who comes off contract at the same time. That's the latest Vision National News. I'm Gareth Stafford.

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1: In Exodus chapter 6, he says, up until this moment, you have not really understood. I revealed myself to Abraham, Isaac and Jacob as God Almighty, El Shaddai. But now I am revealing myself to you as your covenant-keeping God. A God who is what you need Him to be in your life situation. And then throughout the scriptures, that name, Jehovah, Yahweh, is revealed. He is Jehovah Tzidkenu, the Lord, our righteousness. He is Jehovah Makadesh, the Lord, our holiness. Jehovah Shalom, the Lord, our peace. Jehovah Ra, the Lord, our shepherd. Jehovah Shammah, the Lord who is there. He is our covenant-keeping God, the Lord of His people.
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It's 94.3 that you turn to for your family-friendly mix of music and inspiration throughout the day. 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
1: I was standing in church last weekend and I looked around our congregation. Two rows ahead of me was Rachel. She'd just given birth to a beautiful baby girl, but she looked exhausted. Matt was up on the stage doing backing vocals. His son has an illness that finds him in hospital every couple of weeks. Barb snuck into the back row late. Her elderly mother has just moved into her home as she needs round-the-clock care. Life is not always easy. However, looking at these people in church really inspired my worship. They could be the first to declare that God's not looking out for them. And yet, here they stood, singing boldly the praises of God. The Bible does not say, only worship God when everything is going well. In fact, the Psalms highlight over and over again how important it is for us to praise God at all times. The writers didn't just know that God was worthy of our praise, but they knew of the change that happens within us when we allow ourselves to worship even through the hardships. I'm Linda Bailey from dailydevotions.com.au.
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1: This is Condis Benedict with a thought. Life is full of choices. It's important that we choose wisely. There are many choices we make that don't have all that much of an impact. Shall I brush my teeth or shan't I brush my teeth? Cup of coffee, cup of tea. Eat vegetables or meat or both? What's my attitude towards climate change? What's my attitude towards poverty? What's my attitude towards a whole variety of things, theologically and so on? Choices are important, and we make so many choices every day of our lives. There are some choices that we must make that have eternal ramifications. The writer of Proverbs says in Proverbs 9 verse 10, "The fear of the Lord is the beginning of wisdom, and knowledge of the Holy One is understanding." When we don't have good understanding, bad choices are made. Choices are made when we seek wisdom. And someone might throw their hands up in the air and say, "Well, I don't have any wisdom. I seem to make mistakes all the time." You know what? The first choice is to fear God and turn to Him. This has been Condis Benedict with a thought.
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1: It's crossed my mind a couple of times lately how it would have been if he'd showed up here in Australia. I reckon he'd have fitted right in. If there was one thing Jesus couldn't stand, it was stuffed shirts, particularly the religious kind. On one occasion, he really got up their noses, told them they were loading people down by putting laws around laws until the population was in a straitjacket. Not only that, but the elite loved to take the most important seats in church and were pretty much big-noting themselves all over town. Must have been an effective rave, because after that, they were looking to bring Jesus down any way they could. And yet there he was, the complete opposite. And he made the religious law of the day seem simple by putting it this way: just love God with all your heart, soul and mind, and love your neighbour like you love yourself. It's not who you think he is or who you've been told he is, but who Jesus actually is. Why not grab the bestseller of all time and have a look for yourself?

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1: 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In the Gospels, we read details about miracle after miracle as Jesus traveled with his disciples. We tend to focus on the amazing wonders of healing and God's power, but sometimes gloss over the truth that lives were touched and changed when they encountered the personal touch of God's grace. On this episode of Leading the Way Audio, Dr. Youssef takes you into one of these encounters. He steps beyond the prayers of a father seeking the healing of his child to the heart of the story. 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
2: We have been looking at about the importance of transferring the whole truth, the whole counsel of God, as the old biblical translation says, the whole counsel of God to the next generation. And that is probably the most important thing that you can do, and the one thing that everyone can do. And that is interceding on behalf of the next generation. And I'm not talking about a quick prayer here and there, or even praying when there is a crisis and there's a need and there's something urgent and you need to go. I'm talking about tenaciously, persistently, intentionally interceding until God answers. You say, Michael, how you can be confident that God will answer that prayer? Simply because the promises of God. I'm going to come back to that passage again, but let me tell you, 1 Corinthians chapter 7 makes it very clear that whenever there's one believing parent, one believing parent, therefore the next generation of that one believing parent as sanctified in that one believing parent. Translation, God has a plan for the lives of the children of even one believing parent. One of the examples that impacted me greatly is a man in the scripture who would not give up interceding for his next generation. And he got blessed out of his sandals. Because he's not only got the answer to his prayer, they experienced salvation. So I want you to turn with me, please, to Scripture. John's Gospel, chapter 4, beginning at verse 46, all the way to 53. John's Gospel, chapter 4, 46 to 53. It is a story of a man who comes to Jesus interceding on behalf of his son. You know what I love about this man? That he would not be dissuaded, he would not be deterred, even when his own expectations were not met. This is a father, most likely, had very little biblical knowledge. This is a father, most likely, did not know or had no clue of all the theological debates that were going on at the time. This is a father, perhaps, did not know a great deal about Jesus, that he is God of very God in human flesh. And yet, what he expressed here was an unwavering faith in the promise of Jesus, in the words of Jesus. He expressed an immovable faith in the trustworthiness of the words of Jesus. He exercised confident faith in the promise of Jesus. He totally believed Jesus on behalf of his next generation. And that is what I will be focusing on today. This man in John chapter 4 comes to Jesus, like so many of us, out of crisis faith. I think not all of us, I know that, but some of us, when we came to Christ, was a crisis in our life or some issues or something going on, and we in desperation turned to Christ. And you know, nothing wrong with that. Nothing wrong with that. The Lord will honor that crisis faith. But the problem is we dishonor God when our faith stays in that crisis mode or only come to God whenever there is a crisis. That's dishonoring to God. Beloved, listen to me. There can be no doubt that God does not look down or despise or reject crisis faith. But it is dishonoring to God when we stay in a crisis faith, that every time we get into a crisis, we develop that faith. God often answers crisis faith prayer in order that may encourage us to go from strength to strength, to get to higher levels of faith, to move on, graduate to the next step of faith, to go from crisis faith to contagious faith. And that is why I want to show you five steps that have taken place in the life of this man and that they ought to take place in our lives. Because when you go from crisis faith to contagious faith, there are three other steps in between. And so I want to share them with you very quickly. It began, his faith began with a crisis. It's a crisis faith. But secondly, it went to continuing faith. And then thirdly, we see it blossoming into confident faith. And fourthly, it leads to confirmed faith. And finally, we see it here. This father's faith become contagious. As I said, most of us, when we become serious intercessors on behalf of the next generation, we come with a sense of urgency. And that's fine. Nothing wrong with that. God uses these circumstances to draw us to himself. God responds to this, old King James Bible says, importunities. God graciously uses these baby steps of faith to take us to the next step of faith, to the next level of faith, to the next stage of faith. Look at verse 46. A nobleman, that is somebody from the royal household. He's in the king's palace. A nobleman come in desperation. This man is a member of the king's courtiers. This man, no doubt, given his position, he had lots of money, lots of prestige, and lots of influence. But his money, prestige, and power could not help him. He needed a supernatural intervention. He recognized that nothing he's got can help him in his crisis. Thankfully, this crisis situation led him to a budding faith in Jesus. The most amazing thing about our Lord is that he welcomes this type of beginner's faith. He welcomes it. This man implored Jesus. This man besought Jesus. This man urged Jesus. You see it in his voice. This man persisted in intercession with Jesus, even when on the surface it appears, and you'll see it very clearly in the scripture, for on the surface it appears that he's being rebuffed by Jesus. But I want you to remember this rebuff is not intentional focusing on this man. Now, there is a large crowd of people, if you read it in the context, there are a large crowd of people. And when they see somebody like this, recognized by his clothes, people were making way for him to come to Jesus. So he comes to Jesus. This is a large crowd. And Jesus was speaking to the crowd, not necessarily to this man specifically, even though he was included. Verse 48. Unless you people see miracles and signs and wonders, you will never believe. Here's a biblical fact. Listen to me. I know many of you testify to this as I do. If we are to grow in faith, we must be willing to accept the test of faith. There are many people who wanted faith without being tested in their faith. But it's like a school. You cannot make it to college unless you graduate from high school. And the same thing in the spiritual school. You have to pass the test of faith. Is always a test, always a test. There can be no testimony without a test. And the test of faith is designed by God to reveal to us, He already knows, is to reveal to us the level of our faith. It is designed to reveal to us the seriousness of our faith or lack thereof. It shows us if our crisis faith willing to grow into a higher level and a higher level and a higher level of faith, or do we just want the crisis to be over? Get me out of this, God! And when He does, we say, hey, what did you do for me lately? It is designed to test if we have a fleeting faith or a continuing faith. Do we just have a temporary faith or a permanent faith? Beloved, please listen to my heart. Listen to me. Believing God for the next generation, trusting God to do great things with the next generation, totally believing God to use the next generation, He must move us from crisis faith to continuing faith. You see it clearly in this nobleman. He went from crisis faith to continuing faith. You say, how? Look at verse 48 again. Jesus puts him off, as it were, but he was not going to be deterred. I said, he is not taking no for an answer. He's not going to give up. He's not going to just say, okay. How does he respond to that rebuttal? How does he do that? Verse 49. You people, unless you see... I said, sir, just come with me. I'm not listening to anything else. I'm just come with me. 49, verse 49. What is he saying? He's saying, my faith is in who you are. My faith is not only for what you can do, but of who you are. And that is why his faith goes from crisis faith to continuing faith to confident faith. Look at verse 50. Jesus said, you go, your son lives. I want to tell you, here's a use of imagination. Had this man's faith stayed in a crisis faith mode, had this man's faith was merely a shallow faith, just trying to get what he wants to get, he would have said, now wait a minute, Jesus, aren't you going to come with me and see the boy? Aren't you going to come and lay hands on him and heal him? How can I be sure that this is the case? How do I know that this is really the case? My boy is long, long away from here. Capernaum, it's right there on the lake, and we're here in Nazareth County. He's a long way away. But he didn't. And the reason he did not is because his crisis faith moved forward to being continuing faith. Now it is confident faith. It's confident. Not arrogance. There's a world of difference between confidence and arrogance. Beloved, confident faith takes God at His word. Amen. Confident faith takes God at His word. Confident faith fully trusts in the promises of God. Confident faith believes without evidence. Confident faith does not doubt in the dark what God has revealed in the daylight. Now, I testify to you, and I told you this before, that I hung and I continue to hang everything in my life on the promises of God. And so can you hang on the promises of God regardless of where your next generation actually are right now, wherever they are spiritually. Because you know and I know that doubt is the enemy of faith, right? Doubt is the enemy of faith. And doubt tempts all of us, including your pastor. Doubt tempts all of us. But doubt needs to continuously being uprooted like a noxious weeds. How? By trusting in the Word of God. By taking hold of the promises of God. By dropping anchor on the promises of God. Many years ago, someone said to me, faith is like a toothbrush. Everyone should have their own and use it regularly. My friend, I can tell you on the authority of the Word of God, if you're a God-fearer, if you're walking daily with God, if you're faithful with God, then you can exercise faith on behalf of the next generation. But here comes something that is of uttermost importance, interceding for the next generation, but we must also model faith to the next generation. We must model that faith, because if we model faith, sooner or later, they will develop their own faith. When they see us go from crisis faith to continuing faith to confident faith, sooner or later, they will experience confirmed faith. This member of King Herod's inner circle believed God for the next generation. He trusted God's word without visible evidence. He couldn't see it. He took Jesus' word for it. He trusted in Jesus' promise. So much so that he did not rush home that day. Earlier I told you about God's promise in 1 Corinthians 7, 14, 15, and 16. That non-believing children of the one who is a believing parent are sanctified or set aside for God to do work in their life. This means that as you intercede, your next generation, as you pray for the next generation, you can rest at peace. You're not anxious. You're not worried. You're interceding. You're not giving up. But you're at peace. Somehow, somewhere, sometime, God is going to keep his word. God is going to keep his promises. So you rest in peace. Question. You know why this is really important? Do you know why it's important? Listen to me. Because it has nothing to do with who I am or who you are or who anybody else is. It has nothing to do with who we are. Important as we are to the heart of God, has nothing to do with us. It has everything to do with the character of God. And you see it throughout the scripture. God accepted Abraham's intercession on behalf of Lot and his family. God blessed Pharaoh because of Joseph. God accepted Moses' intercession on behalf of the stiff-necked, rebellious people. And God blessed Solomon because of the prayers of David. God answered Hannah's prayer and blessed her with Samuel. And I can go on and on and on and on. I wrote a book on this prayer of people of old. Look at the text with me, please. When the nobleman went home the next day, it's the next day. You know how I know that? Going to see it. The servant met him, probably a gate of the city. They probably stayed at that gate all night long, waiting for the boss to come home. They were probably saying to each other, the boss man is not going to believe what happened. The boss man is not going to believe the good news that we got for him. The boss man will probably want to see for himself. Oh, wait till he gets home and he sees for himself what happened. The servants probably could not sleep that night, but the nobleman did. So when he came home, he only asked one question. Just one question. One question. Nope, it was not. Let me see for myself. Where is the boy? No. You know what the question was? What time did this happen? What time did this happen? What time was the boy healed? Listen, I'm using sanctified imagination here, okay? Boss, what difference does it make? Oh, it makes all the difference in the world. Because this is not a coincidence. This is not a happenstance. This is not an accident. This is not luck. It happened the very second the promise was uttered from the lips of Jesus. Crisis faith gave way to continuing faith, which developed into confident faith. Now it becomes confirmed faith. And my beloved friends, confirmed faith must must lead to contagious faith. If you seek God and God answers you and you keep your mouth shut and you don't testify, think about it. Verse 53. They told him, of course, yesterday. That's how I know it was the day after, that he didn't come home right away. When the nobleman confirmed the moment of the miracle, the Bible said, so he and his entire household, they all got converted. His testimony and his witness to his household, that including all the servants and the slaves and the children, the grandchildren, everybody's in the household, became believers. That's the word of testimony. The Samaritan woman, she came and she said, come and see a man who told me everything about my life. Testimony. They all came out. Testimony. Testimony. They won the victory with the word of God and the word of their testimony. If I learned anything about the word of God, is I know this. God is a covenant-making and covenant-keeping God. God loves to work with multiple generations. God loves to bless whole households to be used and blessed by God. And that is why believing on behalf of the next generation is not an option. It's not an option. And you see it throughout the New Testament, not just the Old Testament, but you see it in the New Testament. In Acts chapter 10, the very first Gentile, it was a captain in the Italian army. He was Italian. He was not Jew. This is the first Gentile ever to believe and be redeemed by the Lord Jesus Christ. Cornelius. The Bible said in Acts 10, Cornelius and his whole household believed and were baptized. You go into Acts chapter 16. When Paul and Silas were singing in the prison and there was an earthquake and the jailer thought, oh, the people are going to escape and then the government's going to kill me, so he's about to take his own life. And Paul says, stop, we're all here. And then he said, what must I do to be saved? And the apostle Paul shares with him, believe in the Lord Jesus Christ. And the Bible said, Acts 16, the Philippian jailer and his whole household. Can you say whole household? Believed. You go again, Acts 16. Lydia, a businesswoman, when she came to the Lord, her whole household. God loves to work with multiple generations. The question is, will you covenant to at least intercede for the next generation?
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3: I just wanted to thank Dr. Youssef for his walk with the Lord and for his testimony and for his daily devotional that he sends out. And almost every day, it speaks to my heart. It's something that I'm going through personally or something that I see some of my friends going through. It always draws me closer to the Lord and to praise the Lord more. And I just want to thank him so much, and I really appreciate his walk with the Lord. And just want to tell you thank you.
1: Have you been touched by Dr. Youssef and Leading the Way? 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
2: I never used to worry about death very much. But a couple of months ago, I was chatting to a health-conscious colleague. He mentioned that he wasn't always that way inclined either. His father had died in his 40s, and my colleague realised he was heading in the same direction. And so he totally changed how he lived and what he ate in an effort to combat a similar demise. My father died in his 60s, and I couldn't deny we are very similar. Was I creating an early deathbed for myself? In the Bible, we hear that Abraham lived until the good old age of 175. Now, while I'm realistic enough to know I won't live until 175, I'm striving for my years left here on earth to be good ones. I know they won't necessarily be carefree, but I believe you can bring love and happiness to our world no matter how young or old you may be. I'm just hoping I've still got many years ahead of me to bring my contribution. I'm Linda Bailey from dailydevotions.com.au.
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This is Condice Benedict with a thought for the day. Did you know that you can have confidence in the Lord Jesus? Did you know that you have a confident access to God the Father through the Lord Jesus? It's through the Lord Jesus that we have access to God the Father. A couple of passages of scripture that really come to heart here. Ephesians 2 verse 13 says, "But now in Christ Jesus, you who once were far away have been brought near by the blood of Christ." Again from Hebrews chapter 7 verse 25, "Therefore he is able to save completely those who come to God through him, because he always lives to intercede for them." We can approach God with confidence because of the finished work of the Lord Jesus. There's a vital condition in John 15. The Lord Jesus says that he is the true vine. The vine has branches. He speaks of himself and those who will trust in him. The Lord speaks of remaining or abiding in him, being saturated by him, living in him, staying with him, remaining in that depth of relationship. To be dependent is to have fellowship, to be obedient, and to abide in the Lord Jesus. Abiding in him has many fringe benefits. I love a chorus and a hymn that was written quite some time ago. This hymn was written by American organist, producer, director, and composer Eugene L. Clark, and it was inspired by Matthew 19:26 and first published in 1966. I just read the first verse in the chorus, and then you'll realize why I like it. "I read in the Bible the promise of God, that nothing for him is too hard. Impossible things he has promised to do, if we faithfully trust in his word. Nothing is impossible when you put your trust in God. Nothing is impossible when you're trusting in his word. Hearken to the voice of God to thee. Is there anything too hard for me? Then put your trust in God alone and rest upon his word. For everything, oh everything, yes everything is possible with God." What a wonderful thing to be able to have access to God the Father. God is only a millisecond away. The Lord Jesus did away with the need for ritual and sacrifices, going through religious loopholes and so on. Throughout the scriptures, we see a wonderful golden strand of accessibility to God the Father. In the Lord Jesus, this is more evident. I've known people over the years who have not dared to approach a person in authority. It may have been fear or a sense of unworthiness. "They don't want to talk to me," they say. "I'm a nobody." That's what they think, and that's what they say. It's the same with God. Some won't approach him. Their sin has conned them into believing that God is not approachable. He has always been approachable. And this is made easier in the Lord Jesus. If you look at Hebrews chapter 4, verse 16, there's a wonderful truth here. "Let us then approach God's throne of grace with confidence." It's his throne. It's the throne of grace. Grace is something that we don't deserve. We can approach that throne with confidence. Why? So that we may receive mercy and find grace to help us in our time of need. The author of Hebrews is opening the door and saying, hey, let's approach God with this confidence and receive his grace that he may deal with us in our time of need, physical, spiritual, emotional. Heavenly Father, thank you that the Lord Jesus has made it possible for me to come before you. Thank you that you're always there and you listen. Thank you that you have a plan for the whole of my life. Thank you that when I am tempted to say that you don't care, that that's not true. Thank you that the Holy Spirit is at work in my life, convicting me of sin and disobedience. But most of all, thank you, Father, that in the Lord Jesus I am forgiven and empowered to live the life that you call me to live. Heavenly Father, thank you that all things are possible for you. And nothing is impossible when I put my trust in you. Nothing is impossible when I'm trusting in your word. In Jesus' name, amen. This is Condice Benedict with a thought for the day.

Memories up from the past. The world that I once knew was in a cardboard box in the lobby, lost and found.

0: This is Condas Benedict with the thought for the day. In Matthew chapter 4, we read that the Lord Jesus called four fishermen to be his disciples. There are certain characteristics, a particular temperament that's required for leadership and for ministry. The first is that of patience. The good thing about that is, as the Bible tells us, the fruit of the Spirit is patience. So if we don't have patience, God will enable us and give us the patience that we require. It's the fruit of the Spirit. A fisherman must have perseverance. Fishermen must learn never to be discouraged, but always to try again. How often does one come home after a long day fishing with very little to show for it? I used to go fishing and always catch something. Of late, don't catch much at all. Don't know what it is. Have I lost the knack, or are there less fish out there in the sea? Perseverance is extremely important. In the same way that the Lord Jesus called these four fishermen to service, he calls each one of us to be his ambassadors. Some of us are preachers, teachers, evangelists, and the list goes on. Ordinary people who are called of God to serve him right where they're at. The good preacher-teacher must not be discouraged when nothing seems to happen. The good Christian must not be discouraged when nothing happens. We must always be ready to try again. Bloom where you're planted is a phrase we hear so often. The side of the church, we have a stormwater grid where all the overflow goes. Now, just lately it's rained, but up to then, we haven't had much rain at all, and there's a lot of dust and a lot of dirt, and there's silt at the bottom of this enclosure, and there's a grid on top of it. And not that long ago, I walked by, and there is a plant, a succulent, and it's growing stronger and taller, protected by the elements, but very little moisture, very little sustenance, but it's blooming where it's planted. Perseverance. It's there. So the good preacher and teacher must not be discouraged when nothing seems to happen. We must always be ready to try again. The Christian servant must not be discouraged when nothing seems to happen. We must always be ready to try again. I've repeated myself, but it's important. Fishermen in the Lord Jesus' day must also have courage. You see the parallels with what may be happening today for every child of God. We are called to be people of courage. Can you imagine just for a moment a small boat in a big sea? Daunting though it may be, we are called to be courageous, to hang in there. A fisherman must be ready to risk and face the fury of the sea and of the gale. A good preacher and teacher must be well aware that there is always a danger in telling men the truth. The Christian servant must be well aware that there is always a danger of telling men the truth. I'm repeating myself again. Very important. The servant who tells the truth, more often than not, takes his or her reputation and his or her life in their hands. So what do we have so far in relation to those who are called of God? The disciples who were fishermen. Fishermen displayed these characteristics: patience, perseverance, courage. I'm challenged by these things and I look at my own life and God's call in my life. Do I have patience? Do I have perseverance? Do I have courage? The good news is, when I don't, I can always turn to Him. The Lord Jesus has these things and He gives them to us. When the Holy Spirit comes into our lives and gives us new birth, He brings the gifts and the fruit of His Spirit. Heavenly Father, sometimes we forget that being your children, being born into your kingdom, being born again, be renewed, being regenerated, means that your Holy Spirit indwells. And the Spirit comes with gifts and with fruit. Give us the gift of patience. Give us the fruit of patience. Give us the gift of courage and perseverance that we may serve you faithfully. And when we're discouraged, enable us to understand that you are there. You are with us. The Lord Jesus said that he has his sheep in his hands and the Father has them in his hands as well. So too with each one of us. We praise you and thank you for all your blessings. The Lord Jesus calls us to be fishers of men. Amen.
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1: Hey guys, it's Darren here from We Are Messengers. What I want to do is encourage you guys to keep your head up, to look out for each other, to look out for the most vulnerable in society right now, and use this as an opportunity to demonstrate what the Church of Jesus is about, that we're about unity, that we're about looking out for the needy in our communities. And just take it as an opportunity to love on your family, to reconnect, to rest, to reset, and trust that God is who He said He is, that He is our provider, our comforter, and our salvation. Yeah,

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1: God's Money Matters with Darren Lordenbar.
2: I often get asked, what is the best way to get out of debt fast? The Bible talks a lot about debt. Most of the passages are clear communication on how to get out of debt fast. Proverbs 6, 4 and 5 says, allow no sleep to your eyes, no slumber to your eyelids. Free yourself from debt like a gazelle from the hand of the hunter, like a bird from the snare of the fowler. Have you watched a nature documentary lately and seen how fast a gazelle runs from a hunter? The Bible language here is pretty vivid and urgent, don't you think? Now, the banks and some mortgage brokers would have you believe that debt consolidation is the best strategy to get out of debt fast. They say, wrap everything up into one easy monthly repayment on a low interest rate. Sounds good, doesn't it? And it does work mathematically. However, maths is not what got you into the problem, and the fact is, maths won't get you out. The vast majority of my work is based around human behaviour. We call it neurofinance. Getting out of debt is much like losing weight. You need to get some quick wins early on to keep on the program. Getting out of debt is much like losing weight. Psychology is you need to get some quick wins to keep you on the program. In weight loss, lose a few kilos in the first week and you'll have more motivation to continue. With getting out of debt, having some quick wins by clearing some debt fast will help you keep on track. So how do we do this? Well, firstly, don't be tempted to debt consolidate. The first thing you need to do is list all your debts in order of the amount owed. If you have a MasterCard debt of $1,000 and a Visa card debt of $2,000 and a car loan of $10,000 and a mortgage of $200,000, then the MasterCard debt of $1,000 goes at the top, as it is the lowest amount owing. Your mortgage will be last. Once you've done this, then you need to put all your debts on minimum payments only, all except the MasterCard in this example, as it's the lowest debt. Next, pump every available dollar into the paying off the MasterCard as soon as possible, with gazelle-like intensity. Once the MasterCard is paid off, then you'll cascade these payments into the next debt, being the Visa card of $2,000, in the example given. Once the Visa card is gone, the car loan is the next target. You do this until all debts are gone. This is called a debt elimination plan, and it works really well because you get some quick wins fast. Now, this is really important, so listen up. 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Just think about what life would look like without repayments. For more information on a debt elimination plan, go to godsmoneymatters.com.
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1: Lewis Palau, in his book Experiencing God's Forgiveness, tells the story of a mother who once approached Napoleon seeking a pardon for her son. The emperor replied that the young man had committed a certain offence twice and justice demanded death. "But I don't ask for justice," the mother explained. "I plead for mercy." "But your son does not deserve mercy," Napoleon replied. "Sir," the woman cried, "it would not be mercy if he deserved it. And mercy is all I ask for." "Well then," the emperor said, "I will have mercy." And he spared the woman's son. What a great explanation of mercy. The very word means that we don't deserve it. Our world often forgets about mercy. Just go for a drive in the car. If someone cuts you off or changes lanes without indicating, do you just smile, wave, and show mercy? Or do you mutter under your breath, wave your arms, or even honk your horn and let them know they were in the wrong? Fortunately for us, God has a different way of being. Instead of highlighting our wrong, he offers mercy. We don't deserve it, but that's what makes it mercy. He encourages us to do the same. I'm Linda Bailey from dailydevotions.com.au.
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1: This is kind of spend a week with a thought. In Psalm 55, the psalmist shares his dread of dying. My heart is in anguish within me. The terrors of death fallen on me. Fear and trembling have beset me. Horror has overwhelmed me. Yes, I'm afraid, he says. The odds were stacked against him. Enemies at the door, perhaps a horrid death, the fear of betrayal, and the story goes on. Yet, as we read on, we find that there is a sense of calm and understanding. He comes to his senses. Verse 22, cast your cares on the Lord, and he will sustain you. He will never let the righteous be shaken, but as for me, I trust in you. He looks at the horror of things, he looks at the terrible situation, and then as he comes to his senses, he says, hey, guess what? I'm going to trust you, God. There is power and truth in the reflections of the psalmist. This is Condice Benedict with a thought.
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1: Hi, I'm Bernie Dimet from ChristianityWorks.com. If our bodies don't dispose of the waste they produce, then you and I are going to get sick very quickly. We get that right. The waste produces toxins, and those toxins will eventually kill us. That's why our bodies have been designed to remove the waste on a regular basis. The same is true of our souls. If we're carrying rubbish around in our mind, in our will, in our emotions, well, it's just going to make us sick. One of the reasons that God gives His Spirit, the Holy Spirit, to each person who puts their faith in Jesus is to take out the rubbish, to burn it up. John the Baptist put it this way, He will baptize you with the Holy Spirit and with fire. And of course, it's not always comfortable. It's not always what we want. Sometimes we just want to hang on to the rubbish, even though it's killing us. But God wants to clean you out, to make you holy. Are you ready? Holy Spirit and fire.
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1: Some people say that everyone has their price, yet I say there are some things that are truly priceless. I've got a set of sapphire earrings that are worth about $100. If someone really loved them, they may offer me $500 for them. However, even if someone offered me $1 million, I would never accept it. Why? Well, these earrings were the last thing my father ever bought me before he died. That is the meaning of priceless, when the emotional value outweighs the monetary value. In the Bible, a mighty king asked Balaam to do something against God's command. Now, Balaam told the king that no payment could make him turn from God. His faith was priceless. If our relationship with God is important, then it needs to be our highest priority. It's not something we hold on to until a better offer comes along, for we know that a relationship with God is truly priceless. I'm Linda Bailey from dailydevotions.com.au.
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1: This is Pontus Benedict with a thought for the moment. Paul was aware of the fact that many had been and would become martyrs for the faith. This didn't deter him. In fact, it spurred him on in his own faith. One would be lying if one said that they were not anxious or afraid. You know, it's okay to be anxious and afraid in trying times. We don't have to live there, though. God always provides an out. He promises never to leave or forsake his people. The Lord's words ring out like a clanging cymbal, like a wonderful bell. Peace I leave with you. My peace I give to you. Not as the world do I give to you. Let not your hearts be troubled, neither let them be afraid. Read Acts 12. See how God wonderfully answered prayer. His plans were not going to be thwarted by the devil. This is Pontus Benedict with a thought for the moment.
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2: When Jesus says, "My kingdom is not of this world," he's speaking to Pilate, who represents a kingdom very much of this world and all its posturing and pomp and power. Jesus' point is that he does not command an army like worldly kingdoms do, riding roughshod over others. Rather, he uses his unimaginable power for the sake of others. He dies for his people rather than using them. He acts with compassion for the helpless, healing the sick and feeding the hungry. He washes his disciples' feet and shows that his death on the cross will be a humble act of cleansing service. Jesus dies as a king. He is the truth-telling king in a world of half-truths and fake news. But he does this in glorious humility and by testifying to the truth.
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1: 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Hi, I'm Chuck Swindoll. 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Christianity is being rightly related to the person. And that person is never saved until he becomes rightly related to the person of Jesus Christ. Being a Christian doesn't even mean belonging to a church. It means belonging to Jesus Christ.
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It was just two lovers sitting in the car, listening to Blonde, falling for each other. Pink and orange skies, feeling super childish. No Donald Glover. Missed call from my mother.

we were just two lovers. Feet up on the dash, driving nowhere fast, burning through the summer. Radio on blast, make the moment last. She got solar power. Minutes feel like hours. She knew.

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1: Not long ago, my friends and I headed to the Snowy Mountains to climb Kosciuszko, Australia's highest mountain. Well, I admit at around 2,200 metres, it's not very high. My Swiss friends call it a hill. But I still love climbing mountains. There's something about being at the top of the summit and looking across those vast panoramas that gives you a perspective that you can't get in the valley. Those boulders in the path look smaller than they did on the way up. That far-off horizon looks a lot closer from the top. That's why I love it so much. It gives you a sort of breathing space above the mundane things of life. It's also the same kind of perspective that God has for our lives. With mountaintop clarity, he sees beyond the hassles of today and further than the bushes obstructing our paths. When the stuff of life is clouding your vision, the best thing to do is to ask God for his perspective. He's always got hope for a better horizon. I'm Tanya Harris of GodConversations.com.
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1: This is Condas Benedict with a thought.
2: The next day, John saw Jesus coming toward him and said, "Look, the Lamb of God who takes away the sin of the world. Have you ever noticed that things just don't happen? John the Baptist just didn't come out of nowhere. There was a plan, and that plan slowly came to fruition. There's always a lead-up, a build-up to every situation. Timing is important. Nothing ever just happens. Way back, God spoke to the nation of Israel. They didn't understand. They didn't appreciate what was being said. God spoke of a time when all will be aligned, all will be right, and God's wonderful plan will come to fruition. Timing is important. God has a plan. You and I need to have our eyes open and our minds open to see the plan of God. John the Baptist came at the right time. There are many John the Baptists that come into our lives, and like His disciples, we need to learn to recognize, to be open to His leading. The walk of faith is one that says, I desire to know, I desire to trust. This has been Condas Benedict with a thought.
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1: When I teach people how to hear God's voice, I often talk about how he speaks and how to know if it's him. But there is one underlying thing we need that has nothing to do with the technicalities of God speaking. Can you guess what it is? It's very simple, and it's not reliant on how much Bible we know, or how much free time we have, or how many church services we've been to. It's this: hunger, desire. It's wanting to hear his voice more than anything. Every teacher and trainer knows this. No matter how good the lessons are, how good the facilities or the technologies, if a student doesn't want to learn, they won't. I think that's one reason why the rabbinical system of teaching that Jesus used was such a good one. It relied on his disciples asking questions and Jesus giving answers. The disciples didn't learn unless they wanted to learn. How hungry are you to hear God's voice today? As God says in the book of Jeremiah, "You will seek me and you will find me when you seek me with all your heart." You're listening to Tanya Harris of GodConversations.com.
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1: The Middle East is home to 68% of the world's unreached people groups. Since Leading the Way first began impacting the Middle East through dual language programs in 1996, the ministry has had unique access to one of the most challenging regions in the world.
2: In these end times, the great deceiver is tempting so many people to turn their backs on biblical truth, on biblical teaching. And that is why we take this message of the good news of the gospel to 195 countries from this church.
1: Leading the Way's Open Door campaign is continuing to focus on three strategic areas where the greatest need and opportunity exists. God has given Leading the Way an unprecedented open door to proclaim the gospel directly into this region. 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That's the heartbeat of Dr. Michael Yusuf and the ministry teams scattered across the world for Leading the Way. Up next, Dr. Yusuf shares what feeds his passion for the gospel and life for ministry, combining it with a biblical challenge for you to stand firm on the foundation of faith and answer your personal call to point others to the truth. 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Now though, join Dr. Michael Yusuf as he begins this foundational message for Leading the Way. He's called We Preach Christ.
2: What I want to do today is to charge the next generation that in this place we have and always, please God, will preach only the Christ of the Bible. Amen. It is the Christ of the Bible who is the way, the truth, and the life. Today, most reliable statistics are telling us that 52% of those who are professing to be Christians believe that there are many ways to God, that people can come to God any which way they want to. Now, whether the statistics get better or worse, that's not the issue. Let it be known that on this day, from this hill, we proclaim that Jesus is the only way to the Father, that Jesus is the only way to heaven, that Jesus is the only Savior of our souls and the Lord of our lives, that Jesus is the only giver of eternal life, and there can be no eternal life in heaven without Him, that Jesus is not just the founder of another religion, that Jesus is God of very God, who laid the splendor of His glory and came to earth and became man of very man so that He may save men and women, boys and girls, that we believe that the Scripture says, there is no name under heaven by which is given for men and women to be saved except the name of Jesus. Amen. And therefore, the foundational text is 2 Corinthians chapter 4, verses 4 and 5. The God of this age, talking about Satan, the God of this age has blinded unbelievers so they cannot see the light of the gospel of the glory of Christ, who is the image of God. For we do not preach ourselves, but Jesus Christ as Lord, and we ourselves as servants for Jesus' sake. Now, if you study church history, and I love church history for this reason, in fact, church history and the study of church history has impacted my preaching, because I learned that through the years, through the last 2,000 years, every generation, God calls men and women, boys and girls, to stand up for the truth for that generation, to stand up against the spirit of the age, to stand up against those who seek to water down, modify, or otherwise compromise the gospel of Jesus Christ, those who deny the power of the gospel of Jesus Christ, those who seek to rewrite the gospel of Jesus Christ, those who seek to modify the message of salvation of Christ to fit the cultural milieu, those who seek to repaint the portrait of Jesus in order to make Him acceptable to miserable sinners, those who seek to remove the offense of the cross, those who seek to shame stave off the mane of the Lion of Judah. Those who preach that if you believe somewhat, you repent to a certain extent, you'll be saved to a certain degree. No and a million no to this. The call of God upon me, upon this church, upon Leading the Way, Kingdom Sat, all the other ministries that have grown out of this church, is to be faithful to the proclamation of the truth in such a way that people will make an intelligent decision regarding Christ. They can either accept Him or reject Him. We don't force people to believe. God gives us a freedom of choice. Those who receive Him as their only Savior and Lord will receive forgiveness from their sins here and now, joy and peace here and now, and eternity in heaven with Him. Those who reject Him, they reject Him as their only Savior, as the only Lord of their life. They will spend their eternity in a place called hell, where there is torment, where there is pain. Please listen to me. God calls us to stand firm and to stand strong and to stand up and say with the Apostle Paul, we do not preach ourselves, but we preach Christ. And we are your servants for Jesus' sake. We do not preach our ideas, what makes us popular in culture or make us acceptable. We do not preach the rebranding of Jesus. I heard this from an evangelical preacher. We need to rebrand Jesus. Nor do we preach a surrender to the power of sin. Nor do we preach the capitulation to the enslavement of sin. Nor do we preach the surrender to the sexual revolution. Nor do we preach pragmatism and political correctness. No and a million no's to that. But we preach Christ and Christ alone. Amen. Jude, the half-brother of Jesus, said, we contend for the faith once delivered, unmodified, not compromised, not watered down, once delivered to the saints, just once delivered. Even during the apostolic age, the apostles, particularly the Apostle Paul, he confronted so many people, so many of his contemporaries, who were preaching false gospels. Others were preaching modified gospel. Others were adding to gospel. And he exposed them all when he said, but we preach Christ, the Christ of the Word of God. In Galatia, he confronted those who were adding to the gospel and they viewed rituals equal with Jesus. He said, no, we preach Christ. In Ephesus and elsewhere, he confronted the Gnostics, those who said that we can be saved by having knowledge. And he said, no, we preach Christ. The early heretic by name is Marcion, from which we get Marcion, the heresy, an early Christian heresy, where he said that the God of the Old Testament is not the same as the God of the New Testament, and therefore we need to be unhitched from the Old Testament. But faithful disciples of Jesus said, without the Old Testament, the New Testament does not make sense. Without the foundation, the building cannot stand. Without Abraham and David, we could not comprehend the seed of Abraham or the son of David as the Lord Jesus Christ, who is the descendant of David and who is the seed of Abraham. Now I can go on and on and on, but I will not do that. The saddest part to me personally, and I know to many of you, is that so many modern evangelical preachers who have now taken these old heresies and they're dressing them up in a new dress and preaching them as if it's the truth. And when I hear heresies like this, I think of the words of Dr. Criswell, former pastor of First Baptist Church of Dallas, when he was hearing all these modern heresies all dressed up. He said, a skunk by any name is a skunk. I want to say amen belongs here. Just as Paul said, of their devices, we are not ignorant. Beloved, we need to be more alert more than any other time in modern history. We need to be more discerning than any time in modern history. For when the early believers said, we preach Christ alone, they were burnt alive. They were dipped in hot tar. They were given to hungry lions. But they would not be deterred from preaching Christ alone. Rome always welcomed new gods. They would have been welcomed with open arms. They would have been beloved people in the Roman Empire because the more gods, the merrier. But when they said Christ only, that's when they got dipped in hot tar. After that, we came to the Dark Ages where superstition and witchcraft came into the very church, inside the church. But God raised reformers who read the scripture and they said, no, it's only Christ. And salvation by faith in Him alone. 300 years ago, a man by the name of Irenaeus, who taught that God is incapable of converting us. We convert ourselves. But good and godly men like George Whitefield stood up and they said, no, and a million no. We preach Christ who can save from the guttermost to the uttermost. Today, the Universalist Unitarian teach that Christ is the ideal man, which we too can be when we obtain higher self. Scientologists teach that if we know enough, we can survive forever. Not without Jesus, you won't. Astrology says the time in which you are born determines your destiny. The reincarnationists say life is reincarnated into new life, and you pay for the misdeeds of the former life. But the Bible said this is a fallacy of all fallacies, because I know that Christ paid the wages of all my sins, and he redeemed me eternally. And because the Bible is clear, there's no such thing as reincarnation. The Bible says that it is appointed for man, women, everyone to die once. After that, the judgment comes. The human potential movement said that we can all create our own identity. No wonder we have so many confused people in this culture today. Oh, today there are many people who are called evangelical preachers. They are saying that the Bible should be like a smorgasbord, a buffet. You come and you pick and you choose. You don't like that, you dump it, you take this. Or you don't like this, you do this and you do this. Oh, this is more common than you realize. In fact, that's the teaching that has weakened the Church of Jesus Christ, that has nullified the message of the gospel, that has muffled the voice of Christ, confused millions of people, some of them into eternal destruction. And that is why today, more than ever, we must preach only the Christ of the Bible. Christ, who is God of very God, the God of power and might, who is the only one who can forgive our sins eternally, who can break the power of sin, who can help restore sanity in our lives. He is the only one who can set the captive free. He is the only one who can liberate from the chains of addiction. He is the only one who one day is going to judge the living and the dead. He is the only one who one day is going to reign supreme over the universe before our own eyes. He is the only one to whom every knee shall bow and every tongue will confess that Jesus Christ is Lord, to the glory of God the Father. We preach Christ, who is the image of the invisible God, and we ourselves, your servants, for Jesus' sake. We preach the only Christ who was promised by God the Father back in Genesis. We preach the only Christ who was born of a pure virgin. We preach the only Christ who healed the sick, raised the dead, made the lame to walk, and set the captive free. We preach the only Christ who was crucified on Mount Golgotha and was buried for 3 days. But then, thank God, on the third day, with every power of his omnipotence, he rose from the dead, never to die again. The Christ that we preach is the only one who can promise eternal life. He's the only one who can forgive sinners like me and you. We preach the only Christ who has ascended alive in heaven. And from there, right now, he sits on the rim of the universe. Even when the world seems to be falling apart, he's not. Even when things look out of control, it's not out of his control. But one day, he's going to come back and he's going to reign and rule before our own eyes. We preach the only Christ who's in his first coming, was born in a manger. But when in his second coming, he will rule with an iron scepter. We preach the only Christ for whom and through whom the whole universe was made and created. But he left that splendor of heaven and came to earth. And on his second coming, we will see him ruling in power and great glory. We preach the only Christ who hung helplessly on the cross, but in his second coming, he will be sitting on the throne of God. We preach the only Christ who was the Lamb of God, who takes away the sin of everyone who believes in him. But soon on his second coming, he will come as the Lion of Judah. We preach Christ and not ourselves. That's the saddest part, is when people preach themselves. That's the tragedy. We do not preach pop psychology, helpful that may be. We don't preach self-help, good as that may be. We don't preach Band-Aid, they only give you temporary relief. No, we preach the only one who can do a total job on the total person. And that is not going to come as a surprise to some of you or most of you. certainly is going to come as a surprise what I'm about to say to my family. I'm a man who is far, far, far, far from being perfect. I know that, but I weep over my sin. I repent of my sin. I don't gloss over my sin. I don't explain away my sin. I don't rationalize my sin. I don't try to blame others for my sin, for I know that it was my sin that fastened him to that cross. And that's my sin that kept him on that cross until he paid my ransom. Beloved, this is Christianity 101. God is not looking for perfect people, but he's looking for imperfect people so he can perfect them. And that's all that God is expecting from those who love him. To lower the bar of righteousness, to lower the standards, so that sinners can accept Christ without repenting, without believing, without transformation, without conversion, is the worst sin that could be committed. To paint or repaint the portrait of Christ without confessing him as Lord is the worst sin of all. For we preach not ourselves, but Christ Jesus, who is the image of the invisible God. Far from Jesus the Christ being the founder of another religion, as so many preachers and pulpits are saying today, he is the creator God who became man. Far from this newly fangled idea that is preached from many a pulpit today, he's not a way, a truth, and a life. He is the way, the truth, and the only giver of eternal life. Far from those, this false claim that everybody, whether they believe or not, they're going to go to heaven. This is a lie from the pit of hell, otherwise known as Hollywood. And deceiving a lot of people. Jesus said no one. And when he says no one, he means no one comes to the Father but by me. Amen. That's his words, not mine. And that is why from Genesis to Revelation, he is the central focus of the entire Bible. For he was promised by God the Father to Adam and Eve in the Garden of Eden. And that is why 2,000 years, 1,600 plus, sometimes 1,800, we're not really sure, but thereabouts, 1,600 to 2,000 years is when the scripture writers were writing. They were all from different professions. They were all from different backgrounds. There were some Gentiles, there were some Jews, but they're all writing this history that we call Genesis to Revelation. That book, the holy book of God, the infallible word of God, they were writing. But the reason they all write one message is because they were all inspired by the Holy Spirit of God. That is why Jesus is the central figure from beginning to end. He is the beginning and the end and everything in between. He is the Alpha and the Omega and the rest of the alphabet. He is the only true revelation of God. And no one else is the revelation of God other than Jesus the Christ. And you can find him in every book of the Bible. Every book of the Bible. If you have the spiritual eyes to see it. If you look at the scripture, you're going to see it very clearly. That in the book of Genesis, he is the seed of the woman that the Father promised Adam and Eve. In Exodus, he is the Passover lamb. In Leviticus, he is the high priest. In Numbers, he is the smitten rock. In Deuteronomy, he is the prophet. And in Joshua, he is the captain of the Lord of hosts. In Judges, he is the creator and the final judge. In Ruth, he is the heavenly kinsman redeemer. In Samuel, he is the anointed one. In Kings, he is the King of Kings and the Lord of Lords. In Chronicles, he is the glory of God in the temple. In Ezra, he is the teacher comes from God. In Nehemiah, he is the rebuilder of broken lives. In Esther, he is the protector of his people. In Job, he is the only comforter in times of trouble. In Psalm, he is our good shepherd. In Proverbs, he is the wisdom of God. In Ecclesiastes, he is the preacher of the kingdom of God. In the Song of Songs, he is the bridegroom who's coming to his bride, the church. In Isaiah, he is the mighty God, everlasting Father, Prince of Peace. In Jeremiah, he is the potter who shapes the clay of our lives into the image of God. In Lamentation, he is the weeping prophet. In Ezekiel, he is the wheel inside the wheel. In Daniel, he is the Son of Man coming on clouds of great glory, and he is the fourth person in the fiery furnace. In Hosea, he is the love of God to the backslider. In Joel, he is the baptism of the Holy Spirit. In Amos, he is the author of judgment and mercy. In Obadiah, he is the God of vengeance. In Jonah, he is the salvation of our Lord. In Micah, he is the great intercessor. In Nahum, he is the stronghold in the days of trouble. In Habakkuk, he is the God of mercy. In Zephaniah, he is the establisher of the kingdom of God upon the earth. In Haggai, he is the desire of all nations. And in Zechariah, he is the branch of Jehovah. In Malachi, the last book of the Old Testament, he is the refiner's fire, the son of righteousness that shall rise over all the world with healing in his wings. And that's announcing for over 2,000 years that he's coming. That's who he is. Look for those characteristics in him when he arrives. Look for him. Some did and believed. Many didn't, because they wanted a Messiah that fits them. Just now, we want a Jesus who agrees with us. Someone said that God created man in his own image, and now we have returned the favor and created a God in our own image. Beloved, be immovable from the truth of the gospel. And that is why when Jesus showed up, he said, "Before Abraham was, I am. I am." That word should have really given them goosebumps. It should have reminded them that this is the very God who appeared to Moses at the burning bush. And when Moses said, "What do I tell them? Who sent me?" He said, "Tell them, I am sent you." And when Jesus said, "I am," they should have jumped all over the place to welcome him as their Messiah, but they didn't. And that is why in the New Testament, you see, with clarity, of course, no symbolism, it's in clarity. You see him in Matthew as the kingly Messiah. In Mark, he is the miracle worker. In Luke, he is the great physician. In John, he is the Lamb of God that takes away the sin of the world. In Acts, he is the risen Lord. In Romans, he is our justification. In Corinthians, he is our sanctification. In Galatians, he is our liberation. In Ephesians, he is our perfection. In Philippians, he is our joy. In Colossians, he is the head of the body of the church. In Thessalonians, he is the coming Lord who reign and rule forever. In Timothy, he is the judge of all men. In Titus, he is the redeemer of the world. In Philemon, he is the friend that sticks to you closer than a brother. In Hebrews, he is the author and the finisher of our salvation. In James, he is the healer of all nations. In Peter, he is the chief shepherd and the bishop of our souls. In John's epistles, he is the word of God. In Jude, he is the coming Lord with 10,000 of his saints to execute judgment upon the earth. In Revelation, he is the Alpha and the Omega, the beginning and the end, the Lion of the tribe of Judah, the root of Jesse, the root of David, the Lamb of God, the Word of God, the King of Kings and the Lord of Lords. We preach Christ and ourselves as servants for Christ's sake.
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0: of starvation. 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He said, I've come to bring good news to the poor. He hung around with them. He loved them. He healed them. He blessed them. So when it comes to the starving, well, what are you and I actually doing? I'm Bernie Diamond.
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3: This is Connor's Benedict with a thought for the day. The Gospel of John is a fantastic gospel. John chapter 15 is equally fantastic. Of course, there's so much in the Gospel of John, who Jesus is, why he came, how it impacts us, the new birth, the coming of the Holy Spirit. You name it, it's all there, just for us to open up and to see. But anyway, John 15 is brilliant. It's great. It's fantastic. And I know I've spent a lot of time going through it over the months and the weeks and whatever. When it comes to prayer, there's one verse that stands out in this particular passage. Let me read to you just verses 15 to 17 of John 15. And I'm sure you can remember them and you're familiar with them. I no longer call you servants, because a servant does not know his master's business. Instead, I have called you friends, for everything that I have learned from my Father, I have made known to you. You did not choose me, but I chose you and appointed you so that you might go and bear fruit, fruit that will last. And so, whatever you ask in my name, the Father will give you. This is my command, love one another. Now, there's a sermon or a dozen sermons in their own right just in those few verses. What a profound passage of Scripture. This passage underlines the wonder of prayer. It also spells out some vital conditions for answered prayer. Now, this doesn't refer to a sinner's prayer as one prays for salvation, because I believe there's a different thing here. Everyone can come to God the Father and ask for forgiveness. You like that? If we confess our sins, the Bible says, He is faithful and just and will forgive us and cleanse us from all unrighteousness. This is what the Lord Jesus will do. So that sort of prayer is open to everyone. Any sort of prayer of help and guidance is open to everyone. But there's a different type of prayer. It's a prayer that belongs to a walk with God. Yes, everyone can come to God for help. John 15, wonderful passage, is a passage that is unique. It's about the special relationship that the child of God has with Father God through the wonderful provision of the Lord Jesus. Hear what the Lord Jesus has to say in this passage. And just imagine for a moment. Now, I know it's talking to the specific group of people that were regarded as apostles or disciples, but just imagine for a moment, it's also talking to me and to you. The Lord Jesus says, I no longer call you servants. What a fantastic truth. The disciple now enters into a relationship of friend, brother. There is a depth of relationship open to each one of us, and all we have to do is grab hold of it. Is this the impossible dream? No. This is a reality that the Lord Jesus has put at our arm's reach. I believe that many in the Christian walk miss out because they don't understand or want this sort of relationship. No one has told them. And for them, the door isn't open. The greatest gift we can give our fellow human beings is to introduce them to the one and only Lord Jesus. Now, I often jokingly say I'm not in miracles, I'm in sales. And there's an element of truth in that. Miracles are God's domain. They are the sovereign work of God, the Holy Spirit. Ours is the task

of going into the world to proclaim the good news of the Lord Jesus. I love his words. If you go to Matthew, for example, and Mark, we see there's a specific challenge and a command. In Mark 16:15, we read, "He said to them, 'Go into all the world and preach the gospel to all creation.'" Or the passage from Matthew, "Therefore go and make disciples of all nations, baptizing them in the name of the Father and of the Son and of the Holy Spirit, and teaching them to obey everything I have commanded you. And surely I am with you always to the end of the age." The Lord Jesus says to you and to me, "I have called you friends." Heavenly Father, help us never to forget that the Lord Jesus came that we may have full access to you. Heavenly Father, help us never to forget that he calls us to go into all the world and to proclaim the good news. Heavenly Father, help us never to forget that the greatest gift we can give our fellow human being is to love them in Christ's name and to introduce them to the living Christ. We shouldn't shirk our responsibility to feed, to nurture, to care for, to protect, but we must always be prepared to share with others the good news that Jesus is Lord. We thank you, Father, in his name. Amen. This is Condice Benedict with a thought for the day.

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0: This is Condice Benedict with a thought for the day. I was looking at the words of the Lord Jesus in the Gospel of Matthew, Matthew chapter 5. The Lord Jesus says to his disciples that they are light and they are salt in the world. And a very powerful passage of scripture indeed. You are the salt of the earth. You are the light of the world. That took me to 1 Peter chapter 2. I was stirred enough by reading what the Lord Jesus said. I'm challenged by the way Peter describes the church. You are a chosen people, a royal priesthood, a holy nation. Three things together there. Very powerful. Chosen, royal, priesthood, holy nation. Seek first the kingdom of God and his righteousness, said the Lord Jesus, and all these things shall be added unto you. To be part of the kingdom of God is to understand that we are royal priesthood, we are chosen, and we are seeking his righteousness, which makes us a holy nation. Doesn't talk about Australia, England, France, Germany, Japan, New Zealand, the USA. Talks about the nation which is the body of Christ in this world. And as we continue to read 1 Peter chapter 2, verse 9, it says that it's our job as God's people to declare the praises of him who called us out of darkness into his wonderful light. I believe that there is darkness in this world, and it is the light of Christ that shines through his people. The Word of God talks about the kingdom of darkness and the kingdom of light. Those who are moving away from God and those who have come by faith into a relationship with God the Father through the Lord Jesus, the working out of the words of our Lord Jesus in John chapter 3, unless a man is born again, he cannot enter. Unless a man is born again, he cannot see the kingdom of God. The Apostle Paul refers this to renewal, being changed. The Lord Jesus says that we are to abide in the vine. Very powerful verse of scripture. You are a chosen people, a royal priesthood, a holy nation, God's special possession, that you may declare his praise, the praise of him who called you out of darkness into light. And then he describes and says, look, once you weren't part of this kingdom, once you were out of it, you weren't his people. But now you're the people of God. And as the people of God, and this is where it gets exciting for me, you receive mercy and you're his disciples and you're the new Israel and you have a vital function in this godless world. Very powerful indeed. Now, if you line that up with what the Lord Jesus is saying in Matthew 5, salt of the earth, light of the world, it becomes even more powerful. The Lord Jesus says in Matthew 5:16, in the same way, let your light shine before others, that they may see your good deeds and glorify your Father who is in heaven. So we have a vital function in this godless world, that we may glorify our Father who is in heaven. To put it in a different way, the Lord Jesus said, go into all the world and preach the gospel, making disciples of all nations, baptizing them in the name of the Father, the Son, and the Holy Spirit. All authority is given unto me, he says, and lo, I am with you till the end of the age. I found that challenging. My prayer is that you too might find it encouraging and challenging. Let's pray. Heavenly Father, help us never to forget that we are a chosen people, a royal priesthood, a holy nation. May our lives always depict that. Help us always to be quick to declare your praises. Help us always to be those lights that shine forth in a very dark world, that others too may see your mercy, your grace, your love, your blessings. It's not your will that people should perish. It's not your will that people should suffer. It's not your will that people should be lost, fumbling in the dark. Enable us to be the lights that you want us to be, the salt that you want us to be. Your people in this world, to the glory of the Lord Jesus. Amen. This has been Condice Benedict with a thought for the day.
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2: It's Gavin here. Thanks for spending your morning with me. I count it a privilege to share these moments together. It's like breakfast for the soul. Have a great day.

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1: I was recently driving to work in the dark and I witnessed a full moon. It hung so low in the sky that it lit the road before me and I could not help but marvel at its beauty. A few days later, I was driving down a tree-lined street. The sun suddenly came out from behind a cloud and streaks of light shone through the trees. It changed my surroundings into a majestic pathway and I couldn't help but smile as I felt the sun rays fall across my face. While I've stood on the edge of the Grand Canyon and I've swam in the Great Barrier Reef, these two more recent encounters reminded me that God's glory can be witnessed every single day. The Psalms are a great place to be reminded of the greatness of God. His creation shouts His praise even when we forget to honour Him. In the busyness of life, we can often pass His majesty by so quickly. Stop and look around you. For a moment, acknowledge God's creativity and praise Him for making your world so beautiful. I'm Linda Bailey from dailydevotions.com.au.
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Gavin here, just wanting to share a scripture with you. Psalm 139 says, "You are fearfully and wonderfully made. So no matter how you feel rolling out of bed today, remember, you are God's masterpiece. Have the best day."

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0: Hey, you're spending your morning with Gavin. And Philippians 4:6 says, "Do not be anxious about anything, but in everything, by prayer and thanksgiving, present your requests to God." Now, that's an invitation to peace today. So let's do that together.
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2: Ever done a runner? I'm Danny Sinnott with another Brave to Go. I think we all have at some point, haven't we? Maybe we were feeling guilty or fearful, or we offended someone, or we were even offended by someone. Or perhaps we're trying to escape a pressured or painful situation. There are lots of reasons why we choose to run. Sometimes we just need a break or a breather, so we run for some peace and solace to rest and recharge, and that's really important to do. But when we run to avoid facing a problem, we eventually end up running non-stop and exhausting ourselves. Because what we don't repair, we repeat. 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

Here's a good word from Jeremiah 29:11. I love this verse. We actually have it up on the wall at home. For I know the plans I have for you, says the Lord, plans to give you hope and a future. That promise is still true today. Have the best day, and then you're spending the morning with Gavin.

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2: In this bulletin, Angus Taylor delivers his budget reply and a repatriation flight on its way to Perth. With the details, I'm Naomi Millam. Australian workers would be $1,000 better off under a $22 billion plan announced in the opposition's budget reply. Nelson Scott reports.
3: Liberal leader Angus Taylor has responded to Tuesday's budget, outlining his economic vision for the nation. Mr. Taylor claims as wages rise, workers are pushed into higher tax brackets, limiting their buying power. To counter this, the opposition is proposing all tax thresholds become automatically indexed to inflation. The policy would commence with the bottom two tax brackets in 2028 before being expanded to all income earners from 2032. Mr. Taylor claims it would make the majority of workers $1,000 better off over 4 years.
4: Australians will be rewarded, keep more and get ahead.
3: But Senior Government Minister Claire O'Neill claims the policy hasn't been thought through.
5: What they got was uncosted nonsense.
3: The opposition is also pledging to create a future generations fund to help pay down debt and build infrastructure.
2: One Nation says Labor's changes to the capital gains tax may force businesses to move their operations offshore. The CGT discount will be scrapped and replaced with a minimum 30% tax rate from next financial year. One Nation MP Barnaby Joyce claims the policy will see more entrepreneurs leave Australia.
6: Say we get a smart person, invents a new computer program. Well, if they're that smart, they're probably smart enough to say, oh, hang on, Singapore doesn't pay capital gains tax, so I'll domicile myself in Singapore or domicile myself in the United States because I get to keep more of my money that way.
2: The changes could affect investments in shares, businesses and properties. A plane has departed the Netherlands for WA, carrying 6 passengers from a virus-hit cruise ship. It should get to the RAAF Pearce Air Base around 11 this morning local time. The passengers who aren't showing any symptoms of hantavirus will be bused to the nearby quarantine facility. Federal Health Minister Mark Butler says all precautions have been taken.
7: There are very strict conditions about the flight, about the landing, and about the quarantine arrangements at Bullsbrook. Australians can have very high confidence that we are doing everything to ensure that this is undertaken completely safely.
2: None of the returning individuals are displaying any symptoms. The most senior Catholic in Myanmar, Cardinal Charles Bo, has been in Australia preaching a message of peace and reconciliation. He says despite the church accounting for just over 1% of Myanmar's population, it plays a major role in education, healthcare, and humanitarian work. Cardinal Bo says the church tries very hard not to take sides in the ongoing civil war. His focus is on conflict resolution between long-entrenched and deeply antagonistic foes. And the U.S. Southern Baptist Convention is preparing for its largest gathering in at least 5 years at its annual conference next month. More than 20,000 members are expected amid what church leaders describe as a growing spirit of optimism about its future. The largest American Protestant church has more than 12 million members. NBL basketball superstar Bryce Cotton will make his long-awaited debut for the Boomers after a drawn-out visa ordeal. The 33-year-old will represent Australia at the FIBA Basketball World Cup qualifiers in Perth next year. And in AFL, Geelong has beaten Brisbane by 41 points at the Gabba. That's the latest Vision National News. I'm Naomi Millam.
8: Devin here, and I'm joining you for breakfast. And here's a breakfast idea for you. Steamed dumplings. They're quick, they're tasty, and a reminder that God's world is full of flavour and creativity. So what's on your plate today?

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1: I was recently running a training for teenage leaders of our children's ministry. And when we gathered together, I sensed that they weren't very interested in the training. As we started chatting, one of the teenagers confirmed that when she exclaimed, "I've been doing this for 3 years already. I don't know what more I could learn." When my mind finally stopped reeling, I sweetly smiled at her and said, "Sweetheart, I've been doing this for over 30 years and there's still a lot I can learn." Her comment shocked me for two reasons. One, that she would speak like this to someone older than her. And two, that at the ripe old age of 14, she thought she had learned everything there was to know. I then realized that I often respond to God in a similar way to this teenager. Questioning God's actions or words often comes from a place of thinking that I know better. When I compare my knowledge to the all-knowing, all-seeing, all-powerful Lord, it must seem laughable to him. And yet, God always gives us a listening ear. This interaction reminded me how much I still have to learn from God and from the people around me. I'm Linda Bailey from dailydevotions.com.au.
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Good morning. It's Gavin here. Thanks for letting me be part of your breakfast and your day. Together, we're sharing more than music. 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
2: In stories making news, Liberal leader Angus Taylor has pledged to automatically index all tax thresholds to inflation, giving workers an extra $1,000 over 4 years. The measure is expected to cost $22 billion. The opposition has also used its budget reply to announce a big cut to Australia's migration rate and overhaul welfare spending. Defence would get a boost and a special fund would be established to pay down debt and build infrastructure, especially in regional areas. A plane has departed the Netherlands for WA carrying 6 passengers from a virus-hit cruise ship. The passengers, who aren't showing any symptoms of hantavirus, will be bused to the nearby quarantine facility. And NBL basketball superstar Bryce Cotton will make his long-awaited debut for the Boomers after a drawn-out visa ordeal. The 33-year-old will represent Australia at the FIBA Basketball World Cup qualifiers in Perth next year. I'm Naomi Millam with the latest headlines.

0: Some people like bacon and eggs, others a smoothie or some miso soup. However you do breakfast, I'm glad we're sharing this time together. This is Gavin Brett, and I hope you have the best day.
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2: In this bulletin, Angus Taylor delivers his budget reply, and in sport AFL, with the details, I'm Naomi Millam. Opposition leader Angus Taylor has urged Australians to believe again after outlining an ambitious policy response. Mr. Taylor used his budget reply to announce a $22 billion plan to cut income taxes over the next 4 years. He would also slash Australia's migration rate and confirmed welfare benefits would be limited to Australian citizens. Mr. Taylor has told Parliament he's prepared to take the fight up to Labor.
3: But with the policies I've announced and the vision I've outlined, I hope you can begin to believe again. Believe in our promise of better government. Believe in the prospect of a fairer, freer and better Australia.
2: The opposition has also announced a future generation fund which would be used to pay down debt and build infrastructure. A plane carrying 6 passengers from a hantavirus-hit cruise ship has left the Netherlands and is on its way to WA. Alex Riddell is in Perth.
4: The RAAF plane is expected to arrive at Pearce Air Base around 11 a.m. on Friday local time. The passengers will then be transferred to the nearby quarantine facility in Bullsbrook, approximately 40 kilometres northeast of Perth. On board is 4 Australians, a permanent resident from the UK and a New Zealander. The passengers are not showing any symptoms of hantavirus. They will isolate at the facility for 3 weeks and undergo continuous testing. Federal Health Minister Mark Butler says all precautions have been taken.
5: There are very strict conditions about the flight, about the landing and about the quarantine arrangements at Bullsbrook.
4: Alex Riddell, Perth.
2: Traditional breastfeeding rooms have been rebranded with gender-neutral terminology at Geelong Council's civic headquarters. They've been labelled a breast-slash-chest feeding room. The move has been criticised as promoting alienating ideological jargon. China's president is believed to have warned his US counterpart the countries could clash if the issue of Taiwan is not handled properly. Xi Jinping and Donald Trump have met during the American leader's visit to China. The Chinese readout of the meeting featured a reference to the warning, but the US summary made no mention of Taiwan. Church of England attendance in the UK has risen for the 5th year in a row to more than 1 million parishioners. Average Sunday attendance has increased to nearly 600,000. Nearly 2 million people attended services over Christmas and 1 million during Easter. The number of people joining the Church of Scotland has nearly doubled since the pandemic, but membership is only around 230,000. And a Christian convert serving a 2-year sentence in an Iranian prison is being denied access to urgently needed medical care. The mother, aged around 50, has a heart condition and 2 tumours, which are affecting her movement, balance and speech. She's also eligible for parole, which is being denied. At least 50 Christians are in Iranian jails because of their faith. Round 10 of the AFL has got going with a grand final rematch and this time a win for the Cats, 117 to the Lions 76. Geelong's Tom Stewart has told Fox Footy it wasn't easy playing Brisbane at the Gabba.
6: It's probably the hardest place to come and play footy, to be honest with you. It wasn't too long ago when they did that to us, so it was nice to come up here off a short turnaround and put in a good performance.
2: The Cats have climbed to 3rd on the table, the Lions have sunk to 6th. That's the latest Vision National News. I'm Naomi Millam.
7: Hey, this is Gavin Brett, and I've got a dad joke alert for you. Why did the tomato blush? Because it saw the salad dressing. Yep, you can roll your eyes at that one.

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1: Politics, it can be a grubby game. People scoring points off one another just to be on top of the heap, to be in control. Now, they're not all like that, but sometimes people want to win, no matter what the cost. Just as well you and I aren't like that. Yeah, right. Jesus was listening to some men arguing about which one of them was the greatest. Obviously, this is not a new problem. And he said, look, the greatest among you will be the servant of all. Now, that sounds a bit screwy until you ask yourself, who's the most influential person in my life? Is it someone who loved me when I was hard to love? Who cared for me when nobody else would? Who covered for me? Who made me look good? Who spoke up for me when I wasn't there to defend myself? Maybe Jesus has a point. Maybe greatness isn't so much about winning. Maybe our greatness is something that grows quietly and surely in the hearts of the people around us. I'm Bernie Diamond.
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1: Hey, Gavin here, and thanks for joining me for breakfast. And don't you find that food connects us? 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
2: In stories making news, opposition leader Angus Taylor has urged Australians to believe again after outlining an ambitious policy response. Mr. Taylor has used his budget reply to announce a $22 billion plan to cut income taxes over the next 4 years. He would also slash Australia's migration rate and confirmed welfare benefits would be limited to Australian citizens. China's president is believed to have warned his US counterpart the countries could clash if the issue of Taiwan is not handled properly. Xi Jinping and Donald Trump have met during the American president's visit to China. The Chinese readout of the meeting featured a reference to the warning, but the US summary made no mention of Taiwan. And in AFL, the Lions were taken down by the Cats in their grand final rematch at the Gabba, Geelong securing a 40-point victory over Brisbane, the result dropping the Lions out of the top four. I'm Naomi Millen with the latest headlines.

0: a joke for you. Why don't skeletons ever fight each other? Because they don't have the guts. Now that's one you can drop at the dinner table tonight.
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2: This is Contis Benedict with a thought. In a recent conversation with a friend, the following statement was made. In relation to the church and attitudes towards Sunday, great-granddad called it the Holy Sabbath. Granddad called it the Lord's Day. Dad called it Sunday. We call it the weekend. You can see from these statements that there's been a slow degeneration of attitudes in relation to what we call the Lord's Day. Some may say, we're no longer under the law, and rules and regulations are not the things that bind us together. We have freedom and liberty in the Lord Jesus. That's a true statement. The Apostle Paul says, all things are lawful for the Christian. Corinthians 10, 22 and 23. Yes, he does, but not all things are good for the Christian. We are not under the law. Rules and regulations are not what we're about. Our liberty and freedoms are responsibilities. Paul rightly puts it in Colossians 3:17. Therefore, whether you eat or drink, or whatever you do, do all to the glory of God. Whatever you do in word or deed, do all in the name of the Lord Jesus, giving thanks to God the Father through him. This is Contis Benedict.
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Now, I'm a dad of four and a granddad of three, and mornings can still be a bit chaotic. Lost keys, missing socks, burnt toast. But here's the good news. Even when the start is messy, God can bring peace and order to our day. You've got this.

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2: In this bulletin, Angus Taylor delivers his budget reply, and in sport AFL, with the details, I'm Naomi Millam. Opposition leader Angus Taylor has urged Australians to believe again after outlining an ambitious policy response. Mr. Taylor used his budget reply to announce a $22 billion plan to cut income taxes over the next 4 years. He would also slash Australia's migration rate and confirmed welfare benefits would be limited to Australian citizens. Mr. Taylor has told Parliament he's prepared to take the fight up to Labor.
3: But with the policies I've announced and the vision I've outlined, I hope you can begin to believe again. Believe in our promise of better government. Believe in the prospect of a fairer, freer and better Australia.
2: The opposition has also announced a future generation fund which would be used to pay down debt and build infrastructure. A plane carrying 6 passengers from a hantavirus-hit cruise ship has left the Netherlands and is on its way to WA. Alex Riddell is in Perth.
4: The RAAF plane is expected to arrive at Pearce Air Base around 11 a.m. on Friday local time. The passengers will then be transferred to the nearby quarantine facility in Bullsbrook, approximately 40 kilometres northeast of Perth. On board is 4 Australians, a permanent resident from the UK and a New Zealander. The passengers are not showing any symptoms of hantavirus. They will isolate at the facility for 3 weeks and undergo continuous testing. Federal Health Minister Mark Butler says all precautions have been taken.
5: There are very strict conditions about the flight, about the landing and about the quarantine arrangements at Bullsbrook.
4: Alex Riddell, Perth.
2: Traditional breastfeeding rooms have been rebranded with gender-neutral terminology at Geelong Council's civic headquarters. They've been labelled a breast-slash-chest feeding room. The move has been criticised as promoting alienating ideological jargon. China's president is believed to have warned his US counterpart the countries could clash if the issue of Taiwan is not handled properly. Xi Jinping and Donald Trump have met during the American leader's visit to China. The Chinese readout of the meeting featured a reference to the warning, but the US summary made no mention of Taiwan. Church of England attendance in the UK has risen for the 5th year in a row to more than 1 million parishioners. Average Sunday attendance has increased to nearly 600,000. Nearly 2 million people attended services over Christmas and 1 million during Easter. The number of people joining the Church of Scotland has nearly doubled since the pandemic, but membership is only around 230,000. And a Christian convert serving a 2-year sentence in an Iranian prison is being denied access to urgently needed medical care. The mother, aged around 50, has a heart condition and 2 tumours, which are affecting her movement, balance and speech. She's also eligible for parole, which is being denied. At least 50 Christians are in Iranian jails because of their faith. Round 10 of the AFL has got going with a grand final rematch and this time a win for the Cats, 117 to the Lions 76. Geelong's Tom Stewart has told Fox Footy it wasn't easy playing Brisbane at the Gabba.
6: This is probably the hardest place to come and play footy, to be honest with you. It wasn't too long ago when they did that to us, so it was nice to come up here off a short turnaround and put in a good performance.
2: The Cats have climbed to 3rd on the table, the Lions have sunk to 6th. That's the latest Vision National News. I'm Naomi Millam.
7: God's Money Matters with Darren Lordenbar.
8: Are you considering buying a brand new car? From a financial planning perspective, this is a big decision. Cars are a huge expense and rapidly drop in value. They are really a great way to destroy wealth. There are 3 steps you need to consider before buying a brand new car. 1. Do you need to change your car? Or is it just a want? Are you justifying emotional decisions with flawed logic? 2. If you do need to change your car, do you really need to buy a new one? Or will a good quality second-hand one do the job? 3. If you need to borrow money to buy a car, then think twice. This is putting good money after bad. If you think leasing a car is smart because you get tax deductions, then you're wrong. If your accountant tells you it's a good idea, they're wrong. Borrowing money to buy a depreciating item like a car is a mistake. I've done the maths, it doesn't work. Leasing and salary packaging is not a good way to buy a car. If you can't afford to buy it with cash, then buy something that you can afford with cash and save the payment you would have put towards borrowing or leasing, and in time you'll have enough to buy the car you want in cash. If you don't like what I'm saying, then ask yourself why. Test your thinking. Why are you wanting to buy a new car? Why are you wanting to buy a car that you can't afford with cash? Are you trying to impress people? Is it a status symbol for you? Part of your significance? Will Smith put it this way. We often spend money that we don't have on things that we don't need, trying to impress people we don't like. Is this you? I've certainly been guilty of it in the past. If you still don't think I'm right, then listen to what the research shows. According to the best-selling book, The Millionaire Next Door, which is an excellent book based on 20 years of study, this book studied the habits of self-made millionaires in the United States. This study found that most millionaires don't buy new cars, and they don't lease cars either. They typically buy good quality second-hand cars that are 2 to 3 years old. I'm a big believer in modeling successful people. Jesus and Paul both tell us in the Bible to model after them in how we live our lives. So if I want to be godly, then I should model godly people. If I want to be skinny, then I should do what skinny people do. Then I'll end up getting the same results. If I want to be wealthy, then I need to model wealthy people. Please don't misunderstand me. I really like cars. I'm a car kind of guy. But they can destroy wealth and often cause a whole world of stress for families' finances. So if you are thinking of buying or leasing a new car, I hope I've changed your mind. Or I hope you're a millionaire already.
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1: Josh Irwin from St. Philip's Christian College explores Jesus as the trustworthy, powerful and anticipated Messiah.
2: He was the promised one, the fulfillment of prophecy, which means that he's one who can be trusted. People are looking forward to this Messiah coming, and Jesus is that Messiah. He is that Saviour. Jesus was raised from the dead. He beat death, which means he's both trustworthy and powerful. So any other problem we face in our lives, he can deal with that too. And I love this encouragement because so often I feel like my focus, maybe yours too, can be drawn to the left or the right, onto all these peripheral issues. Always remember, in the midst of chaos, in the midst of everything that's going on in the world, Jesus is faithful, he's trustworthy, and he's powerful. And if I can start my day with that, end my day with that, I know that everything will be okay.
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2: In stories making news, Liberal leader Angus Taylor has delivered his budget reply outlining a $22 billion plan which would see all tax brackets indexed to inflation within 4 years, delivering the average worker $1,000. One Nation has overtaken Labor in the first major poll since the federal government handed down its budget. The Roy Morgan survey found primary support for One Nation was at 32%, while Labor held 28.5% of the vote. Data shows three-quarters of women fleeing domestic violence are being turned away from shelters due to a lack of capacity. The statistic is a 52% rise on the same number last year, despite extra beds being brought online. And in women's basketball, Opals captain Sammy Whitcomb is returning to the WNBL, signing a deal with Perth Lynx. The 37-year-old led Bendigo Spirit to a championship win before departing to play in Europe. I'm Naomi Millam with the latest headlines.

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0: Hi, I'm Bernie Diamond. I don't know about you, but around 4 or 5 in the afternoon, I get the munchies. You know that feeling? Lunch seems like it was ages ago, and dinner, well, it's still a way off. What's in the fridge? What's in the pantry? And for someone like me who has to watch what he eats, it's so tempting, you know, to grab a packet of chips full of salt and fat or some chocolate or something else that's no good for me. You do that day after day, and there are consequences. You know, I think it's the same with what we watch on TV. Oh, I'm bored. What's on? You flick through the channels with the remote. You stop at whatever catches your eye. But there's so much stuff out there. If we feed our minds and our hearts and our souls with that stuff, well, there are consequences. I know, in this anything-goes kind of world, it's not a very trendy thing for me to say. Tough. It's true. We feed ourselves with that junk, and there are going to be consequences.
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2: In this bulletin, Angus Taylor reveals his plan for the nation and veterans concerned about Labor's budget measures. With more, I'm Naomi Millam. The opposition leader is urging Australians to believe again after outlining an ambitious policy response. Angus Taylor has used his budget reply speech to announce a $22 billion plan to cut income taxes over the next 4 years. The coalition would also cap the country's migration rate to the pace of home building. Mr. Taylor has told Channel 9 it's a common sense plan.
3: What we're proposing here is each year the housing minister would say we've got so many houses that have been built, that means we can absorb this growth in population and that will set a cap on migration.
2: The Liberal leader also confirmed welfare benefits would be limited to Australian citizens. Veterans are concerned about flow-on effects from the details on veteran care included in the federal budget. The financial blueprint includes the biggest investment in allied health provider fees in over 20 years, but also includes an expected $780 million in forecast savings measures, including a cap on the allied health services. Fair Care for Veterans spokesperson Kyle Goodman says they're worried about losing access to crucial help.
4: Allied health, which is physical rehab, mental health, so that's physiotherapy, exercise physiology, social workers, clinical psychologists, the list goes on.
2: RSL Australia says they've been assured there will be a way to seek support above the annual cap. Dermatologists say there's no need to put baby in the bath every day. Gabrielle Hodson has more.
5: While there's not a kid who doesn't love their bath time, experts from the Australasian College of Dermatologists say the daily ritual is a product of modern convenience, with many parents finding the book bath bed approach the easiest way to get children to sleep. They've told News Corp kids are getting overwashed in Australia, where around 20% suffer eczema and would benefit from less bathing as well as soap-free products. Some parents report bathing newborns as sporadically as every 10 days, cleaning with wipes and barrier cream.
2: Christian advocates are disappointed that the British government has again pledged to pass a law banning abusive conversion practices during the new parliamentary session. Church leaders warn that such a law could make sharing the gospel illegal. The Christian Institute says there are already robust protections in law against abuse and coercion. At the same time, the European Union has announced it will not outlaw conversion therapy, but will urge member states to do so. And an American Christian ministry that provides foster care services to victims of child trafficking will be compensated by an Ohio county that had excluded the charity from government funding. The county refused the funding because the Grace Haven ministry only hired Christian staff. It has now agreed to pay the charity $180,000 to cover legal fees and provide the funding. To AFL, Brisbane coach Chris Fagan says Geelong's hunger was superior last night, but he's not going to overreact to one loss after going down to the Cats by 41 points at the Gabba. The Lions levelled the scores late in the second quarter before being outplayed for the rest of the night. Cats coach Chris Scott.
6: In the third quarter, when we put them under a little bit of more pressure going forward, won the ball around the middle. It's hard to do against that quality. And a few fell our way as well. And the modern game is such a game of momentum. When you have it, you've got to ride it, especially against a team like this, because you know they're always going to come back.
2: Charlie Curnow returns for the Swans tonight to face Collingwood, the Pies making four changes for the SCG clash. That's the latest Vision National News. I'm